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Mama and daddy put their roots right here, cause this is where the car broke down. Yellow dog school bus kicking up red.

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1: 30% chance of showers and thunderstorms mainly after 5 p.m. today. Mostly sunny and hot with a high near 96. Heat index once again 109 degrees. Light west winds increasing 5 to 9 miles per hour. Winds could gust as high as 16 miles per hour. And that's your weather for the Bass Capital area.
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2: Hi, my name is Robbie Correa, and I am running for the Palatka mayoral seat. My continued goal is to preserve Palatka's past while proactively plan for the future. To date, we have installed over 6 miles of infrastructure replacement, and this process will continue. Impact fees have been initiated in May of 2023, so developers cover the cost of infrastructure in the future, not you as a citizen. This ad has been approved and paid for by Robbie Correa for mayor of Palatka.

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1: 30% chance of showers and thunderstorms mainly after 5 p.m. today. Mostly sunny and hot with a high near 96. Heat index once again 109 degrees. Light west winds increasing 5 to 9 miles per hour. Winds could gust as high as 16 miles per hour. And that's your weather for the Bass Capital area.
2: 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It's 9 o'clock. 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
1: 30% chance of showers and thunderstorms mainly after 5 p.m. today. Mostly sunny and hot with a high near 96. Heat index once again 109 degrees. Light west winds increasing 5 to 9 miles per hour. Winds could gust as high as 16 miles per hour. And that's your weather for the Bass Capital area.
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I was overseas in battle when the postman come to me, and he handed me a letter. I was as happy as I could be, for the fighting was all over and the battle had been won. Then I opened up the letter and it started, "Dear John."

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Will you wish his happiness forever?

Hi, this is Terry Suggs, County Administrator of beautiful Putnam County, reminding you of the beauty that is Putnam County. Please take time, come visit our wonderful community and see the beauty for yourself. 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

30% chance of showers and thunderstorms, mainly after 5 p.m. today. Mostly sunny and hot with a high near 96. Heat index, once again, 109 degrees. Light west winds increasing 5 to 9 miles per hour. Winds could gust as high as 16 miles per hour. And that's your weather for the Bass Capital area.

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1: Hi, this is J.R. 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

30% chance of showers and thunderstorms, mainly after 5 p.m. today. Mostly sunny and hot with a high near 96. Heat index, once again, 109 degrees. Light west winds increasing 5 to 9 miles per hour. Winds could gust as high as 16 miles per hour. And that's your weather for the Bass Capital area.

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Happy gardening! 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

And I smiled and said, I'll have some of that. We sat there and talked as an hour passed, like old friends. I saw a black and white picture and it caught my stare. It was a pretty girl with bouffant hair. I said, that's my bunny.

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30% chance of showers and thunderstorms, mainly after 5 p.m. today. Mostly sunny and hot with a high near 96. Heat index, once again, 109 degrees. Light west winds increasing 5 to 9 miles per hour. Winds could gust as high as 16 miles per hour. And that's your weather for the Bass Capital area.

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2: A 30% chance of showers tonight with thunderstorms, mostly cloudy, then gradually becoming mostly clear with a low of about 76. West winds 3 to 6 miles per hour. And that's your overnight weather at the Bass Capital area.

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We can help you and understand you in a way that no one else can.

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1: 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This is her favorite song, you know that, right? 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She put her beard down. Here she comes, here she comes.

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2: A 30% chance of showers tonight with thunderstorms. Mostly cloudy, then gradually becoming mostly clear with a low of about 76. West winds 3 to 6 miles per hour. And that's your overnight weather at the Bass Capital area.

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0: Son, y'all buckle up and have her back by 10, let's say by 9:30. Drive safe.
1: So when you get to the corner of Smith and Orchard, you're going to want to take a
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1: You
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1: do is turn on C&C Avenue.
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1: blocks,
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1: you should be
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Hayes was born to race. He had a mean streak 2 feet wide. A son of a gun with a taste for fun and more than his share of pride. Take a dirt road curve with a devil's nerve, make a car dance across the mud. And haul and shine was his regular line till the track got in his blood. He was a real hot shot and he bragged a lot, but man, that fool could drive. 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And in a racing tide or a barroom fight, old Stroker stole the show. A backstretch blazer, a real hellraiser, and a racetrack Romeo.

bandit stroker, cause a bandit's on your tail. 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

darling. Happy birthday. I've decided not to give you a present this year. In fact, I think it's about time I took some things away. I'd like to take away the suspicion that I know clouds your world at times by giving you some faith to hold on to, honey, whenever your hand is not in mine.

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And I'd like to take away some of those so-so kisses and replace them with ones that really say I love you. And I want to take away the doubt you sometimes have about my love by showing it more, much more than I've shown it lately. And then if someone should ask you what I got you for your birthday, well, you can say, why, he didn't give me anything, but he sure took a lot of things away.

Hi, this is Lucia Valdivia from your Crescent City Rotary Club, reminding you that the first Saturday in April, we have our Catfish Festival. 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

met in August. She was sitting at the end of the bar when I saw her. 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Now I'll never forget her.

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2: A 30% chance of showers tonight with thunderstorms. Mostly cloudy, then gradually becoming mostly clear with a low of about 76. West winds 3 to 6 miles per hour. And that's your overnight weather at the Bass Capital area.

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I'm reminding you that we're there as your resource in the community for those horticulture needs, whether it's free pH soil testing or finding out about how to handle those pests in the garden. 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
2: A 30% chance of showers tonight with thunderstorms. Mostly cloudy, then gradually becoming mostly clear with a low of about 76. West winds 3 to 6 miles per hour. And that's your overnight weather at the Bass Capital area.

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0: Dad, guess what?
1: What?
0: You are going to be a grandfather.
1: That's great. Not too long ago, moments like this with my daughter would have been a challenge. It was a long road for me to find myself again after Vietnam. It was my neighbor Jim, another Vietnam veteran, who finally convinced me that I could still connect with my family and find that fulfilling life I'd lost. And I went for help down at the VA. If I can take that first step after almost 50 years, I know other veterans can too. 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

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I'm so sorry. Well, I've been

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2: A 30% chance of showers tonight with thunderstorms. Mostly cloudy, then gradually becoming mostly clear with a low of about 76. West winds 3 to 6 miles per hour. And that's your overnight weather at the Bass Capital area.

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0: In ag news from the Southeast AgNet, USDA is forecasting more cotton acreage this year, but lower production nationally as expected yields decline. USDA National Agricultural Statistics Service statistician Rebecca Sommer has the latest numbers, including a much stronger production outlook here in the Southeast.
1: Acreage updates for cotton were made in several states based on a thorough review of all available data. All cotton planted area totaled 10.5 million acres, up 6% from the previous forecast and up 13% from 2025. All cotton area harvested is forecast at 8.19 million acres, up 5% from the previous year. All cotton production is forecast at 13.6 million 480-pound bales, down 2% from 2025. Based on conditions as of August 1st, yields are expected to average 798 pounds per harvested acre, down 54 pounds from last season. Florida production is expected to total 120,000 bales, 9% above the previous year.
2: Some people are all talk, but conservative farmer Wilton Simpson gets the job done. That's why 61 Florida sheriffs, 24 former Cattlemen Association presidents, and Governor Ron DeSantis all agree. We need Republican Wilton Simpson for Commissioner of Agriculture. They endorse him because Wilton's done the job before. Safeguarding our food supply? He got it done. Conservative Wilton Simpson banned hostile nations, including China, from buying Florida farmland. Standing with our farmers and against overdevelopment, he got it done. Conservative Wilton Simpson increased farmland preservation by 243%. Expanding Florida's wildlife corridors, he got it done. Conservative Wilton Simpson created the Florida Wildlife Corridor Program and conserved 18 million acres of Florida land, including thousands of acres of working farmland. Wilton Simpson is a conservative workhorse who gets the job done. A proven conservative farmer endorsed by Ron DeSantis. Wilton Simpson for Commissioner of Agriculture. Paid for by Wilton Simpson, Republican for Florida Commissioner of Agriculture.
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2: A 30% chance of showers tonight with thunderstorms. Mostly cloudy, then gradually becoming mostly clear with a low of about 76. West winds 3 to 6 miles per hour. And that's your overnight weather at the Bass Capital area.

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0: Stop at a spot where the wildflowers grow, and I'll pick a few. Yes, I do.
1: In livestock news from Southeast AgNet, the FDA is giving farmers, ranchers, veterinarians, and wildlife managers another tool in the fight against New World screwworm. The agency announced recently an emergency use authorization for Click Extra Wound Spray, a product that can help prevent New World screwworm infections in a wide range of animals. The authorization covers sheep, cattle, goats, swine. It also includes certain captive and captured wildlife. The spray is designed for use on or around wounds, including wounds associated with birth, surgery, or routine livestock procedures such as dehorning, ear tagging, castration, tail docking, and shearing. Rather than directly killing screwworm larvae, Click Extra works as an insect growth regulator. The FDA says it disrupts larval development and stops the parasite's life cycle before it can cause tissue damage. For more information, visit southeastagnet.com.
2: Some people are all talk, but conservative farmer Wilton Simpson gets the job done. That's why 61 Florida sheriffs, 24 former Cattlemen Association presidents, and Governor Ron DeSantis all agree. We need Republican Wilton Simpson for Commissioner of Agriculture. They endorse him because Wilton's done the job before. Safeguarding our food supply? He got it done. Conservative Wilton Simpson banned hostile nations, including China, from buying Florida farmland. Standing with our farmers and against overdevelopment, he got it done. Conservative Wilton Simpson increased farmland preservation by 243%. Expanding Florida's wildlife corridors, he got it done. Conservative Wilton Simpson created the Florida Wildlife Corridor Program and conserved 18 million acres of Florida land, including thousands of acres of working farmland. Wilton Simpson is a conservative workhorse who gets the job done. A proven conservative farmer endorsed by Ron DeSantis. Wilton Simpson for Commissioner of Agriculture. Paid for by Wilton Simpson, Republican for Florida Commissioner of Agriculture.
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0: In specialty crop news on the Southeast AgNet, I'm Clint Thompson. The Florida Department of Agriculture and Consumer Services recently announced that the enrollment window for citrus packing house and nursery equipment grants is open and will remain that way through September 1st. FDACS is offering 70% cost share funding to support equipment purchases, equipment refurbishment, and related infrastructure repairs for eligible packing houses and commercial citrus nurseries in Florida. FDACS announced that $11 million is reserved for citrus packing houses. Applicants must be registered citrus packing houses operating in Florida. FDACS announced that $9 million is reserved for commercial citrus nurseries. Applicants, again, must be registered commercial citrus nurseries operating in Florida. 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
4: 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The plaza sits between Cathedral Place and King Street, just west of the Bridge of Lions. 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
1: A 30% chance of showers tonight with thunderstorms, mostly cloudy, then gradually becoming mostly clear with a low of about 76. West winds 3 to 6 miles per hour. And that's your overnight weather at the Bass Capital area.

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0: From the Southeast AgNet, it's Bottom Line. Well, you might say the grain trade is taking yesterday's production numbers with a grain of salt, already looking forward to the September report on the 11th. Yesterday's report was based on farmer surveys, surveys that were returned anyway, and satellite data. Now, in the coming weeks, private crop scouts and USDA teams will be heading to the fields and conducting in-field surveys for the September report. They'll be pulling back ears, counting rows, and actually measuring plant populations. With weekly crop ratings, their lowest of the season for corn, soybeans, and spring wheat for that matter, it looks unlikely in our view that corn can push past 153 bushels per acre on a national yield. This is the Bottom Line Report. We're watching December corn 457-458 level by the close tomorrow.
1: Some people are all talk, but conservative farmer Wilton Simpson gets the job done. That's why 61 Florida sheriffs, 24 former Cattlemen Association presidents, and Governor Ron DeSantis all agree. We need Republican Wilton Simpson for Commissioner of Agriculture. They endorse him because Wilton's done the job before. Safeguarding our food supply? He got it done. Conservative Wilton Simpson banned hostile nations, including China, from buying Florida farmland. Standing with our farmers and against overdevelopment, he got it done. Conservative Wilton Simpson increased farmland preservation by 243%. Expanding Florida's wildlife corridors, he got it done. Conservative Wilton Simpson created the Florida Wildlife Corridor Program and conserved 18 million acres of Florida land, including thousands of acres of working farmland. Wilton Simpson is a conservative workhorse who gets the job done. A proven conservative farmer endorsed by Ron DeSantis. Wilton Simpson for Commissioner of Agriculture. Paid for by Wilton Simpson, Republican for Florida Commissioner of Agriculture.
0: I'm Mark Oppold, wishing you a profitable day.
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0: In ag news from the Southeast AgNet, USDA is forecasting more cotton acreage this year, but lower production nationally as expected yields decline. USDA National Agricultural Statistics Service statistician Rebecca Sommer has the latest numbers, including a much stronger production outlook here in the Southeast.
1: Acreage updates for cotton were made in several states based on a thorough review of all available data. All cotton planted area totaled 10.5 million acres, up 6% from the previous forecast and up 13% from 2025. All cotton area harvested is forecast at 8.19 million acres, up 5% from the previous year. All cotton production is forecast at 13.6 million 480 pound bales, down 2% from 2025. Based on conditions as of August 1st, yields are expected to average 798 pounds per harvested acre, down 54 pounds from last season. Florida production is expected to total 120,000 bales, 9% above the previous year.
2: Some people are all talk, but conservative farmer Wilton Simpson gets the job done. That's why 61 Florida sheriffs, 24 former Cattlemen Association presidents, and Governor Ron DeSantis all agree. We need Republican Wilton Simpson for Commissioner of Agriculture. They endorse him because Wilton's done the job before. Safeguarding our food supply? He got it done. Conservative Wilton Simpson banned hostile nations, including China, from buying Florida farmland. Standing with our farmers and against overdevelopment, he got it done. Conservative Wilton Simpson increased farmland preservation by 243%. Expanding Florida's wildlife corridors, he got it done. Conservative Wilton Simpson created the Florida Wildlife Corridor Program and conserved 18 million acres of Florida land, including thousands of acres of working farmland. Wilton Simpson is a conservative workhorse who gets the job done. A proven conservative farmer endorsed by Ron DeSantis. Wilton Simpson for Commissioner of Agriculture. Paid for by Wilton Simpson, Republican for Florida Commissioner of Agriculture.
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0: In livestock news from Southeast AgNet, the FDA is giving farmers, ranchers, veterinarians, and wildlife managers another tool in the fight against New World screwworm. The agency announced recently an emergency use authorization for Click Extra Wound Spray, a product that can help prevent New World screwworm infections in a wide range of animals. The authorization covers sheep, cattle, goats, swine. It also includes certain captive and captured wildlife. The spray is designed for use on or around wounds, including wounds associated with birth, surgery, or routine livestock procedures such as dehorning, ear tagging, castration, tail docking, and shearing. Rather than directly killing screwworm larvae, Click Extra works as an insect growth regulator. The FDA says it disrupts larval development and stops the parasite's life cycle before it can cause tissue damage. For more information, visit southeastagnet.com.
1: Some people are all talk, but conservative farmer Wilton Simpson gets the job done. That's why 61 Florida sheriffs, 24 former Cattlemen Association presidents, and Governor Ron DeSantis all agree. We need Republican Wilton Simpson for Commissioner of Agriculture. They endorse him because Wilton's done the job before. Safeguarding our food supply? He got it done. Conservative Wilton Simpson banned hostile nations, including China, from buying Florida farmland. Standing with our farmers and against overdevelopment, he got it done. Conservative Wilton Simpson increased farmland preservation by 243%. Expanding Florida's wildlife corridors, he got it done. Conservative Wilton Simpson created the Florida Wildlife Corridor Program and conserved 18 million acres of Florida land, including thousands of acres of working farmland. Wilton Simpson is a conservative workhorse who gets the job done. A proven conservative farmer endorsed by Ron DeSantis. Wilton Simpson for Commissioner of Agriculture. Paid for by Wilton Simpson, Republican for Florida Commissioner of Agriculture.
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2: NBC News Radio, I'm Mark Mayfield. The Justice Department says nearly a dozen people have been arrested, accused of running a massive sham marriage scheme involving Chinese nationals. Attorney General Todd Blanche says the suspects arranged over 1,000 fake marriages since 2016, pairing Chinese citizens with Americans. Attorneys for the man accused of killing conservative activist Charlie Kirk want the death penalty taken off the table. Here's Tammy Trujillo.
3: In a newly filed motion, they asked the judge to strike the aggravating factor that makes Tyler Robinson eligible for capital punishment. The defense argues that the state has failed to provide probable cause that Robinson knowingly created a great risk of death to another other than Charlie Kirk. They go on to say that Robinson had only one target, and that the bullet fired at Kirk from a rooftop at Utah Valley University last September didn't put anyone else in danger. I'm Tammy Trujillo.
2: And Caroline Leavitt is stepping down as White House press secretary at the end of the month. Mark Mayfield, NBC News Radio.
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5: Cristobal is downgraded to a weak tropical depression this morning, clocking maximum sustained winds of just 35 miles per hour. The system is expected to completely dissolve over the open Atlantic later today. While it's posing no threat to land, the National Hurricane Center is eyeing a separate tropical wave sitting midway between Africa and the Caribbean. That one has an 80% chance of developing into our next tropical depression, Dolly, over the next 48 hours. The third largest school district in the nation, Miami-Dade, is back from summer break. Superintendent Dr. Jose Dotrez says
6: there is a task that we're doing very carefully, which is right-sizing our school district.
5: This year, nine schools have consolidated with others because of enrollment shortfalls. Over in Pasco County, the district's expanding its K-8 model to six campuses, merging Pasco Elementary and Middle into a single institution. Parents there have a new tech tool called the Pasco One app to handle all forms and payments in one place. And a 15th death warrant signed in the state for Daniel Conahan Jr., known as the Hog Trail Killer, convicted of a 1996 murder in Charlotte County. Governor DeSantis says capital punishment is needed.
7: As we move through those and bring justice, that makes a big difference for a lot of people out there who suffered really, really serious tragedies.
5: After a modern era record 19 executions last year, Florida has executed 12 inmates so far this year. The 72-year-old Conahan is scheduled to be put to death September 10th. And a 57-year-old Cuban woman is found guilty of illegally obtaining American citizenship. Federal prosecutors in Miami say Tania Rodriguez was already convicted in connection with a $4.6 million health care fraud conspiracy as part of her 2017 citizenship application. Investigators say she claimed to have no criminal record, even though she was involved in that scheme at the time. She's facing up to 10 years in prison if convicted. With Florida's News, I'm Natalie Rodriguez.
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11: Have you been biblically baptized? Hey, this is Pastor Darren. Here's some grace for your journey. Now, in the church, depending on your denomination, there's a lot of different views on baptism. But if you read the book of Acts, it's pretty clear. People came to faith in Christ, and then they were to be baptized. Now, some in that day would have received the baptism of John, and that's called the baptism of repentance, turning from Judaism to the message of Jesus. But listen to what happened to a group of believers that believed they only had John's baptism, but listen to what happened. Now, on hearing about Jesus and the fullness of the gospel, they were baptized in the name of the Lord Jesus. If you haven't been baptized, I want to encourage you to find a local church, be immersed in the name of Jesus, and you know what will happen? You're going to receive a lot more grace for your journey.
12: That was Pastor Terry Wright of Grace Fellowship, 2400 St. John's Avenue in Palatka. We've got two Sunday morning services, 9:15 and 10:40, including Sunday school and activities for children of all ages.
13: Good morning, everyone. I am Mark Blumenthal, sitting in for Mary Mackie Connor-Saucier on this Thursday, August 13th. I'm here yesterday. I'm here today. I'll be here tomorrow. She should be back by next week. Anyhow, hopefully you're having a good morning out there. The roads, I just took a look at them. They seem to be, for the most part, clear. Though in Flagler County, there was some obstruction on the highway at around I-95 South and County Road 2002. That's Flagler Beach now. Roadblock, there's a roadblock there, so seek alternate routes. Whatever you do, just find another way to get to where you got to go. That's about all I'm going to say. All right, turn to the weather here because, well, that's what we do here. We had a trace of rain yesterday, and I remember it did rain. I remember it thundered and lightning vividly during the afternoon while I was trying to put a paper out. Anyway, today's forecast got a 40% chance of showers and thunderstorms after 2 p.m., mostly sunny and hot. High near 97, heat index is at 110. And it'll be light and variable winds becoming northwest around 6 miles an hour in the morning tonight. 30% chance of showers and thunderstorms, mainly before 8 p.m., partly cloudy, low around 76, light southwest winds. A 30% chance of showers on Friday and thunderstorms, mainly after 3 p.m., mostly sunny and hot, with a high near 97. Again, heat index values as high as 110 degrees. Don't you just love Florida weather? Yes, I do. No, I don't. Light southwest winds in the forecast as well. Now, Friday night, 30% chance of showers and thunderstorms before 8 p.m., partly cloudy, low around 75, light and variable winds. And on Saturday, 30% chance of showers and thunderstorms after 2 p.m., sunny and hot, high near 98. Light southwest winds, and Saturday night, 30% chance of showers and thunderstorms before 8 p.m., partly cloudy with a low around 76. Currently on the front porch at our beautiful studios here at WIYD AM and FM, as well as our pop cousins over at WPLK. It is 74 degrees right now, but you know, it's summer in Florida. Sun's going to make its full presence felt, and it's going to be a little warm today. So this is the day that I dread the most. I absolutely do not like this day. For the sixth year, I will be putting together the annual Putnam County football tab. I know that doesn't sound like a whole lot to you. It's like, you can make up anything you want, put it on there. No, no, no. It has to look a certain way. It has to be right. And I'm trying a couple of new things. I started it last night before I left. And it's not going to be easy at all, because I basically am going to leave here, go over to the Daily News building, and begin to try to put this thing together as best as I can, hoping that by about 4 o'clock, it's mostly done. Oh, my goshness. Yikes. I got to read through stuff. I've got to put it on pages and make it look pretty, and 24 pages worth of fun. Hopefully it will not be as bad as I make it sound. And, you know, it used to be a time when I was putting it together, I had all weekend to do it. Not so much anymore. Now it's like, well, you got to get it done by tomorrow. And wait a minute, why am I getting it done tomorrow when it's going out to the printer on Monday? That one I'll not understand. But that's me, I guess. So I'm going to be spending my whole day doing that. And in the meanwhile, we got football coming up. This weekend, or at least on Friday, the high school football season begins in Putnam County for all three, but I am not a fan of preseason games. I'm sorry. I can't build myself up to get excited about it. Palatka's going out to North Marion, and I just can't. I'm sorry. I just can't. But otherwise, Crescent City will be on the road. They're going down to the Melbourne area, Palm Bay, Bayside High, to open up their season. First year in the Sunshine State Athletic Association after leaving the FHSAA just in football. That's a 7:30 start, and also a 7:30 start out in Trenton. No, not New Jersey. Florida, everybody. Yeah, northwest of Gainesville. Interlochen opens up its new season. They will be taking on the Trenton Tigers in a matchup, also SSAA. Now, Palatka will open up next week at home in a game that used to be at the end of the season. Now it's at the beginning of the year, St. Augustine. And I've got thoughts about that, mostly, and I'll probably share them next Friday when Mary is back, and I'll be sitting here in the seat and talking about the upcoming football week, which, by the way, WIYD will be doing that game. They won't be doing the kickoff classic or the preseason. I hate the term kickoff classic. Oh, my God. Stop making preseason stuff sound fancy. Whatever you do, it's awful. But the WIYD will have the game, Palatka against St. Augustine, 7 o'clock next Friday night over at Bennett Cooper Field at Veterans Memorial Stadium. I'm actually looking forward to it. And you know, I've got thoughts about the St. Augustine-Palatka rivalry because of late, since 2004, it has not been a rivalry. No, no. Palatka has exactly one more win than I do in the rivalry. I haven't tried. Okay, that's just a little side mark on that. All right, let me take a look here. But yeah, I'll be back here tomorrow morning all bright-eyed and bushy-tailed. No, I'm not. But I'm going to give it a shot. I will give it a shot tomorrow when we come back on the air at 7 o'clock. See how I am at that point. All right, this day in history. And, well, the big thing that took place on this date, it took place 65 years ago, August 13th, 1961, on what would become known as Barbed Wire Sunday. Yeah, that's what it was, because it was a Sunday then. East Germany sealed the border between Berlin's eastern and western sectors before building a wall that would divide the city for the next 28 years. Yeah, tough times, everybody. Also on this date in 1792, French revolutionaries arrested and imprisoned King Louis XVI. He would be executed by guillotine the following January. Can't be bad to the people. I'm telling you, no, can't do that. In 1889 on this day, William Gray of Hartford, Connecticut, received a patent for the first coin-operated telephone. Yeah. For a coin-operated telephone. My better half and I were driving around Jacksonville. We were driving around, and we saw a payphone on a wall up of a store. A payphone. I hadn't seen one of those in, like, months, maybe years. I haven't seen one of those. I'm like, will somebody tell somebody, whoever's there, that nobody's really using a phone anymore because, like, everybody's got their own phone now? Somebody? Anybody? It's kind of hard to try to tell people that, you know, we're in the 21st century, but there's still payphones. It's amazing. Of course, in my business, as in the sports world, as a newspaper writer, I remember the 80s vividly, ladies and gentlemen, when you used to write your story from an away event at near deadline, and you would write it out, and then when you think you got the story right or whatever the case was, and let's keep in mind, Mark at that time was in his late teens, early 20s. All right, I'll give you the time period. It was the mid to late 80s. I'd have to do that, and then I'd have to get on the phone, and I'd have to call collect. Yeah, I'd have to call collect, and, you know, of course, you know, you hear the operator on the other end, you got a collect call from Mark, do you accept? And, of course, I think they either were giddy to have me get them a story at deadline or well before deadline, or it was like they were just going to screw with my mind and say, nah, we don't know them, Sky, and click. Thankfully, that part never happened. And then I would get one of our writers, one of our skilled writers who could go like 115 words a minute on a typewriter and who can actually listen and type in the story as I'm dictating it over the phone. I tell you, the 80s were a whole different time than it is now, because it was a challenge back then to get a story on time. Now, eventually, we didn't have to do that anymore when my first newspaper up in Toms River, New Jersey, purchased what I call the Handy Dandy Tandies from Radio Shack, TRS-80s, in which you could type in a story on there, kind of a flat screen. You had to look over the screen to see what it looked like, just make sure there weren't any errors. And then when it was time, you'd pick up the phone, usually a payphone. And then you'd put the phone in the couplers that they give you, and you hope that everything, you know, you hear this noise, and I hope everything went through, because that was the next phone call. Hey, did it all go through? I just want to make sure before I head on the road back to Toms River. Usually it got there, but there were times it was kind of scary. But boy, those were fun days with payphones back in the 80s and then into the 90s with this new Radio Shack toy that we had. Yeah, there are moments I fondly miss them, and then there were moments where I go, no, I'm glad I live in this in the time period I do now to send a story, because now I do basically all my writing of stories at home. 5 o'clock deadline at the current newspaper. Yeah, I do 95% of the work in my home base at my apartment. That's it. Yeah. Anyway, but that it was this day in 1889 or 1886, one of those two. I'm looking 1889 that William Gray, Hartford, Connecticut, received a patent for the first coin operated telephone. Yeah, so. There you go. All right, let's get to the music. 1980 is the year for this one. You know, when when coin-operated phone payphones were the thing. From the motion picture, Urban Cowboy, with John Travolta, Deborah Winger. A number one hit on the country chart, a top 40 pop hit crossover for Miss Ann Murray. This is Could I Have This Dance from 1980 on your Kickin' Country station, WIYD, AM and FM, streaming live on BassCapitalRadio.com.

Right to the very end there. The pride of Asheville, North Carolina, Mr. Luke Combs' number one hit in early 2021, Forever After All. 7:20, let's just call it 7:25 on a Thursday morning. I'm Mark sitting in for Mary, and we will return. I'll have the National Day calendar, which will only take like about a minute at best. It's a very short list. But what the heck, we're going to go through it when we come back on your Kickin' Country Station WIY.

0: 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So many people have gone through this before, and that's why so many now plan their funerals in advance at Johnson Overturf Funeral Home. 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
4: 7:27 on, and almost 7:28 actually, on a Thursday, August 13th. Time for the National Day Calendar. It is Thursday, August 13th, 2026. Yes. We are in day 225 of the year, which means we're exactly 20 weeks away from the end of the year. January 1st will be on a Friday, everybody. So we have 140 more days left to go. And of course, if Mary were sitting next to me right now like she does on Fridays, I'd be annoying the heck out of her because there's 134 more days before Christmas. So if you haven't started your shopping yet, don't worry about it. I'm just saying, don't worry about it. It's only the people who are that... there's a term I'm not going to use for it, but those people, they're out there going shopping. Ooh, I can't wait to find a good price on this or a good sale. It's August. Nobody's thinking Christmas just yet. I don't know. Anyway, today is filet mignon day. I know, yum, yum, yum, filet mignon, if you can only afford it. And I don't know. I could, you know, I like a good steak. I'm just not sure I like a good steak at the prices they are right this instant. You know, I was in Walmart the other day. Walmart! It's not Publix, not any of the other stores, but I was in Walmart. They were selling steak for like 14 bucks. And we're supposed to believe that the prices for food are going down? Who's writing this fairy tale? Hans Christian Andersen? Stop it. Just shut up. Don't tell me about prices going down, because that is just a fact. It's not. It's just not. It's a false fact in that regard. All right. And the other thing today, it is Prosecco Day. Prosecco. Yeah. So here are some points about Prosecco. In Slovenia, the word Prosecco translates to path through the woods. Mm-hmm. Prosecco is a sparkling wine made from a variety of grapes and is commonly confused as champagne. The Prosecco grape is called the Glera grape and must be at least 85% of the ingredients before it can be labeled a Prosecco wine. Now, Prosecco is only grown and bottled in the Veneto region of Italy. And Prosecco is better consumed quickly after bottling to enjoy the flavor. There are a lot. That's not the only wine that's like that, or champagne or anything like that. Yep. Usually when you open up that bottle, it's almost a race. Hey, how long do you think we got before it starts going, you know, flat? It's wine. It's unless you got that thing really, really, really, really covered. Yeah, you don't have a whole lot of time with that thing. Open it up. Enjoy it. Get it right.

down to the very end and move along. That's the best way I can put it. So that's our National Day calendar for today, August the 13th. And if it's your birthday, well, happy birthday to you. All right, 7:31, bottom of the hour forecast, 40% chance of showers and thunderstorms after 2 p.m. Mostly sunny and hot, high near 97. Heat index values as high as 110. Light variable wind becoming northwest around 6 miles an hour in the morning. Now tonight, 30% chance of showers and thunderstorms, mainly before 8 o'clock. Partly cloudy with a low around 76, light southwest winds. On Friday, 30% chance of showers and thunderstorms, mainly after 3 o'clock, mostly sunny and hot. High near 97, heat index values as high as 110 again. This will all end eventually. Light southwest winds on Friday night, that would be tomorrow night. 30% chance of showers, thunderstorms, and thunderstorms before 8 p.m. Partly cloudy, low around 75. Light and variable winds in the forecast. And Saturday, 30% chance of showers and thunderstorms after 2 p.m. Otherwise sunny and hot, high near 98. Southwest winds are light. Saturday night, 30% chance of showers and thunderstorms before 8 p.m. Partly cloudy with low around 76. And on Sunday, 30% chance of showers and thunderstorms after 2 p.m. Mostly sunny and hot. High near 97. And the beat goes on until, well, the earth turns in a way in which we're not getting roasted by the sun on a regular basis. That'll happen eventually, I promise you. You know, August becomes September. September becomes October. And then before you know it, we're all wearing fall clothing unless you live in Florida, and that never really happens. I'm sorry, just the way it is. This is my New Jersey upbringing. 1984, my senior year in high school. And I remember this song very, very well. A very unusual duet that was number one on the country chart. I believe it was a number one song in Canada on the pop chart. It was a top five hit in this country on the pop chart. A very unusual duet, Spain's Julio Iglesias and Texan Willie Nelson. To all the girls I've loved before. On your Kickin' Country station, WIYD, AM and FM, streaming live on BassCapitalRadio.com at 7:33.

0: Yeah, George Strait. He only took 6 weeks on the Billboard country chart to go to number one with that one. He debuted in the top 40 at 21 with that song in its second week on the chart in the top 40, and then went from 21 to 16 to 8 to 3 to number one. One of his biggest hits spent 5 weeks at the top. I've Come to Expect It From You. You know, the man spent 84 weeks, think about this, over a year and a half at number one on the Billboard country chart with 45 number one country hits. Pretty impressive stuff, to say the least. All right, I got to do this. And we're going to take a break. When we come back, I got the top three songs. You know, it's the old line, when the cat's away, the mice will play. Well, Mary's not here to stop me, so there you go. I'm going to be playing for you the top three songs on the Billboard country chart from this date, August 13th, 1994. Going back 32 years ago, what were you doing at that time? I was at my first newspaper. I think I was kind of somewhere in the middle of taking a vacation or not. August usually seemed like the time to get away from everything, so I probably did at that point. Yeah. And we're going back 32 years. And, of course, it was the second day of the baseball strike. Major leaguers out of work because they and the owners didn't get along. They couldn't play nice with one another. But that's my memory. You have your own. We're going to go back to this date, August 13th, 1994, 32 years ago. I have songs number three and number two. When we come back on your Kickin' Country station, WIYD, AM and FM, streaming live on BassCapitalRadio.com.
1: 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We're located on Old Wolf Bay Road near the hospital. 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
0: At 7:43 on a Thursday morning, I have this little show over across the way on WPLK where I count down the 20 biggest hits on the Billboard Hot 100 chart, the pop chart, from a particular week, during that week, during a particular year. That's what he meant to say. This week, 10 a.m. to noon is the show on WPLK on Saturdays. 10 to noon, I'll be counting down the top 20 songs from August 15th, 1969, 57 years ago. But for now, I'm on the countryside. We're going to count down the top three country songs on the Billboard chart from August 13th, 1994, 32 years ago. And started off with this song at number three. It's by a band who first 7 chart singles went to the top 10, including a number one hit called Meet in the Middle. And it had a small little dry spell, but then it came back with this song. And it returned them to the top 10. I have been fortunate enough to see them in concert. I did when they came here to East Palatka in way back in 2003, around November of that year. They played over at the fairgrounds along with Sarah Evans. They were the headline act of that night, along with young Matt Buckles, who was trying to make it as a country star at that time. Mm-hmm. It's that long ago, ladies and gentlemen. I kid because I care. Diamond Rio, Marty Rose, super stupendous, fantastic, funny guy. I got to talk to him and interview him. But really, so how'd you find your way to Palatka, Marty? Oh, I did nothing. The bus driver just took us here. That's it, really. Diamond Rio, Love a Little Stronger, song number three from this date in 1994 on your Kickin' Country station, WIYD, AM and FM, streaming live on BassCapitalRadio.com.

the 8th top 10 hit at that time for Diamond Rio. Love a Little Stronger. Was moving up from number 4 to number 3 on the Billboard Country Chart. It would get to number 2. And unfortunately, that's where it would peter out, if you will. Peaked at number 2. We go from Diamond Rio at number 3 from this date in 1994 to a future number 1 hit. This would be the 8th number 1 hit for this Georgia man. This was a 1950s pop standard, a classic by Eddie Cochran. Remade by Mr. Alan Jackson on it, coming down from its number one spot of 3 weeks down to number 2 this week. This is Alan Jackson. It's all about the summertime blues on your kicking country station, WIYD, AM and FM, streaming live on BassCapitalRadio.com.

0: Mr. Alan Jackson in the eighth number one country hit of his career at that point. His remake of the Eddie Cochran classic Summertime Blues, countrified, if you will, from this date, August 13th, 1994, 32 years ago. So you had Diamond Rio number three, Alan Jackson number two. Who's number one? He's a native of Danville, Kentucky. And he had a number of big, big hits, including a couple of big hits that were turned into pop songs by a group called All for One. I'll let you sit and think about that for the next hour. All right, Florida News Network, sports up next, and we'll be back on the other side. 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
2: Major League Baseball, the Rays are thriving, winners of a big league best nine straight. They doubled up the A's while the Yankees did the same with the M's. Red Sox have lost five in a row. Cardinals and Cubs both winners. Astros take the rubber match with the Giants. NFL, Cleveland will start and battle QB Deshaun Watson in the preseason opener against Chicago. Golf, the St. Jude is nearing its end in Memphis. It's important the stars of the game come out, said Rory McIlroy.
3: It's obviously been a staple on the PGA Tour schedule for a long time. You know, when we played the week before the U.S. Open, hopefully it gets figured out and it's still a part of the schedule in some way.
2: Round one starts on Thursday. And in the NBA, the Lakers are being sold for a record $12.5 billion 2 years after they were dealt for $10 billion. They're sold to Josh Kushner and Bob Iger. And journeyman Russell Westbrook retires after 18 years. He played for seven different teams along the way. That's sports. I'm Rob Buschke.
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0: 7:56 on a Thursday morning. I'm Mark sitting in for Mary Mackey Connor Saucier. And just a reminder, a quick note here for you. The Interlochen Methodist Church on Boylston Avenue, I believe that's where it's located. Doesn't say on this thing, but I believe that's where it is. It's in Interlochen. They're having a breakfast day to do this every third Saturday of each month, and they do it on the fifth Saturday of the month. So they'll do this again in 2 weeks. They'll have this breakfast over at the church from 7 a.m. to 10 a.m. It is $7, but you could get eggs, pancakes, French toast, sausage, biscuits and gravy, grits, toast, juice, and coffee. A wide variety of stuff. So yeah, check it out if you get a chance on the Interlochen Methodist Church on Boylston Street, I believe it is. Avenue Street, I don't know. News is next with Marsha and her stack of stuff. Let's go back to 1977, number one pop, number one country hit for Mr. Glenn Campbell. 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

0: KLK AM and FM and WIYD AM and FM, Palatka. NBC News Radio, I'm Michael Kastner. Iran says the Strait of Hormuz will remain blocked until the U.S. accepts all of its conditions. Iranian authorities made the claim on Wednesday after President Trump said the U.S. had total control of the oil shipping lane. Both sides are calling for reparations from the other side. A winning ticket in Wednesday night's billion-dollar Powerball drawing was sold in Illinois. The massive jackpot has a cash value of more than $450 million. It's the largest Powerball prize won so far this year and the eighth largest in the game's history. Jury selection in the Tupac Shakur murder trial continues for a fourth day in Las Vegas. Dwayne Davis is accused of orchestrating the rapper's 1996 murder and faces life in prison without parole if convicted. Michael Kastner, NBC News Radio.
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2: A search underway in Orange County to find three people described as tomb raiders. The Orange County Sheriff's Office says that they're from Indiana and have allegedly been stealing family heirlooms from cemeteries. They say it's a man, his wife, and her mother traveling the country, breaking into niches that hold cremated remains and stealing the valuables people later rest with their loved ones. The OSCO says the three are responsible for 20 known cases in Florida, but there could be more. The Justice Department announcing arrests in what's being called an elaborate multi-state, multi-million dollar green card marriage scam involving Florida.
3: Attorney General Todd Blanchett said since 2016, the suspect's network systematically arranged over 1,000 sham unions. Chinese nationals were paired with U.S. citizens who were paid $100,000 to become bogus spouses. The network also included facilitators who oversaw and identified foreign national customers. Those customers got green cards soon after the couples tied the knot. The suspects arranged the wedding venues and the sham banquets, complete with photographers and social media posts to make the marriages appear legitimate. I'm Mark Mayfield.
2: President Trump is poised to sign one of Ashley Moody's bills. The Florida senator co-sponsored the Stop Secret Spending Act, which requires the federal government to disclose billions of dollars in spending that's currently hidden from the public because it's labeled as other transaction agreement. Cristobal officially downgraded to a weak tropical depression, clocking maximum sustained winds of 35 miles per hour. The system expected to completely fall apart later today in the Atlantic. Meanwhile, meteorologists keeping a very close eye on two separate tropical waves sitting midway between Africa and the Caribbean. Both have a 50% chance of developing into our next tropical depression over the next 7 days. The red-hot Tampa Bay Rays did it again, beating the Athletics 8-4 yesterday in Sacramento for their ninth straight win. The Marlins beat the Pittsburgh Pirates 8-2 last night at Lone Depot Park for their fourth win in a row. With Florida's News, I'm Karen Curtis.
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7: 40% chance of showers and thunderstorms after 2 o'clock today. Mostly sunny and hot with a high near 97. Heat index, once again, values at 110. Light and variable winds becoming northeast about 6 miles per hour. And that's your weather for the Bass Capital area.
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9: Thursday. You know what tomorrow is?
10: With any amount of luck, it's Friday.
9: Yeah, you got it. We
7: have a lovely lady in the room with us this morning.
10: We do, we do.
7: She doesn't come often enough because of her slack schedule. Leota Wilkinson's with us. She's the head of the county commission at this time.
11: Yeah, I'm the chair.
7: Chair. I couldn't think of the word.
11: That's
7: all I
11: right.
7: could think of was something else, and I thought, that's not right.
10: So, well, at least you knew it wasn't right.
7: And but she's a busy, busy lady.
11: I am. It seems like it.
7: Well, it's look, you're not just a county commissioner. You're a mother, you're a grandmother. Mm-hmm. You own part of a you own a business, you and your husband own a business. You have a few things going on in your life.
11: I have a few things going on, yeah.
10: There we go. Well, at least your new rodeo arena hasn't collapsed, is up in Clay County.
11: Correct.
7: I have to wait for the news, huh?
10: It's gone nuts. That's my personal opinion, but, you know, it's just, they're building in Lake City Fairgrounds, or Columbia County says that indoor rodeo arena under construction at the Florida Gateway Fairgrounds collapsed.
7: Under construction.
10: Yes, ma'am.
7: Remind me not to hire that construction crew. Tell me they're not putting the Christmas tree up.
10: Now we're here for what she's talking about. Now that I've gotten you really, we're going to go to Christmas trees.
7: And,
11: all right.
7: And it's going to make us feel cool and holiday-like until we walk back outside.
11: It is going to be an amazing experience. So what we're looking for is we're going to be putting up a 30-foot Christmas tree on the courthouse lawn. The courthouse lawn is the only thing that the county owns downtown. And the vision is that from the riverfront, and the city's been doing a really good job the last few years. I think they'll continue to do that. The small businesses downtown have been decorating their shops and their windows, and there's going to be a window decorating contest that will continue. But from the riverfront, at least down to the courthouse, it's very well lit in that area with lights on the trees on the streets and that kind of stuff. And we've been making small improvements to the courthouse lawn. And there's lights, and there was big wreaths last year and that kind of stuff. But this year, we're going to be adding what we call a community Christmas tree. And we're calling it Light Up Putnam. And that community Christmas tree, in order for it to work and exist, is it needs lots of sponsors. Because it's about a $38,000 expense. It is not an expense that will be borne or done by the county coffers or any tax money. No tax monies will be gone for that.
7: All right. Live tree?
11: Nope.
7: Okay.
11: So it's an artificial tree, and it's already comes pre-lit, and it comes pre-decorated. And that...
10: Holy moly, that worth it right
7: that's
10: there.
7: That's it.
11: That tree is similar, is same company as they got the tree from in Crescent City. So Crescent City puts up a similar tree, and it can be put up in a day or two, so it's not... And then the idea is we would have it up and ready for a huge tree lighting ceremony. Right before the annual Christmas parade, so the day after Thanksgiving, where lots and lots of people come,
7: mm-hmm.
11: have a great a lighting of this tree, like a ceremony. Then we start the parade, and the tree will stay lit every night from there until after New Year's. And so the idea is a mini festival of lights. I don't want to compare us to St. Augustine, but
7: thank you.
11: But this would be more of a hometown feel where people want to get out on the at nights between Thanksgiving, Christmas holiday, up into New Year's. And I just have this vision of people walking the streets downtown and shopping and eating, and that we just add that revitalization. This is like another lift for that revitalization downtown. But the idea is to bring the community together. And what it would do is every night there could be different events on the courthouse lawn. So the community Christmas tree is churches could come at night. It would all be organized, of course, through an organization called One Putnam. And they would come together, and there could be hot chocolate, and there's Santa Claus, and whatever.
7: So we gotta have hot chocolate.
11: Yep. Whatever kind of activities that want to occur on the courthouse lawn, we'll get it organized. But that beautiful Christmas tree will be there for years to come.
7: Okay. Where? On the courthouse lawn.
11: Listen, that's still a question to be determined.
7: Okay. Bill and I had a very romantic evening the other night. We ate crystals as we drove through town. And I got there, I'm thinking, now, where?
11: Somewhere on the lawn, but it will be on the side of Lemon Street.
9: St. John's Lemon Street, yeah.
11: Yeah, St. John's.
10: No, let's call it Lemon Street.
9: Yeah, okay, that suits me fine. I'm all for the Lemon Street.
11: People, yeah.
9: I wasn't here when it was Lemon Street, but I do like it better that way. I like lemon. I like that idea. But because I kept looking and going, all right, now where? And I was looking, and I'm like, okay. We got a tree there. It's got to be on this side. I know it's got to be on this side.
11: We still have that to work out. We have a few challenges, but we're going to work that out. And it's basically, this would be a new holiday tradition.
9: And I think it's wonderful.
11: It brings residents, families, businesses, churches, and schools, and people together to celebrate.
9: I remember
11: the
9: when they used to have the Christmas concerts on the courthouse steps, the different churches. Some youth group would always have hot chocolate.
11: Yes, that's what we're looking for.
9: Or cold water, depending on Florida's winter.
11: Yep.
9: Maybe they just ought to have Yoo-Hoos if you get the hot, you got your chocolate.
10: We always have the, Plaque always has its Christmas parade the
9: day after.
10: Day after Thanksgiving. So would you tie it in with that? Or
11: yeah, definitely. Yeah, right? The official tree lighting will be kicking it off.
10: Okay. I thought I had that right, but
9: I wonder if we're going to have a big button or a stick to pull down ceremoniously to light it up.
10: We know over at St. Augustine, as you see, they do every year they do their
9: how do they start off?
10: Nights of Lights. Well, they have their downtown area, and one of the things they do is they choose the big honor is to flip the switch that turns on the lights downtown.
11: Okay.
10: And they always choose someone who's contributed to the community or who's, they have made it into a really 30-something years now. The problem for St. Augustine, of course, this year is that the Department of Transportation is smack dab in the middle of them. Everything's a mess over there. I actually think this could be a great time for Putnam County to be offering that small-town charm, because right now it is... they got through this past year, but it was tense. Just because there's only so much space, Palatka has that as a plus.
9: You know, I miss lighting the riverfront even. When the Pilot Club,
10: they
9: had
10: Pilot
9: the amphitheater
10: Club, yeah,
9: down
10: to
9: there,
10: do the...
9: and they lost any place to do that. So I kind of like bringing stuff back downtown.
11: Yeah, so the courthouse has some lights already. The school district has the ability.
9: Yeah, the building is lit.
11: Yes, ma'am. And then the school district also has the ability to put a color on their building. And then of course now we have the bridge, which will be lit up. So that will continue.
9: You couldn't put red and green on it then.
11: That is correct. The way it is designed now, it's just red, white, and blue only. But still, it'll all be lit. I just see it as such a positive. Community event that brings people together, brings people out, gets them out of the house a little bit, and hopefully improves, gives some businesses an opportunity to sell some things to, people going down and maybe eating at nighttime. And like I said, the different organizations and churches would have an opportunity if they want to come and do their cantata. How do you say that word?
9: Cantata.
11: Yeah, on the courthouse steps they can. We could have caroling. We could have... Now, remember that there is an organization that will continue to have their farmer's market every weekend. So when the farmer's market ends, the tree will still remain lit, and then you could move them off and then have a different organizations if they choose to do that.
9: And I think they close down before dark.
11: They do, yes, ma'am.
9: So the tree may not even
10: be... is it like 2 o'clock, I think?
9: Yeah, they're usually gone by then. And if you're willing to do a little bit of walking, if you get down to 9th Street, there are a pile of businesses in the 900 block.
11: I would love to see it all the way down, to be honest, to the railroad tracks. But I do know that if we can at least start with the riverfront up to the courthouse, I would love to see it all the way downtown.
9: Because they 9th, and I fuss at the city, not the county, because it's city. They forget about the 900 block, and I said that's where your businesses are.
11: Again, I would love to see it all.
9: See it all the way.
11: Yep. And hopefully the businesses will stay open, the ones that are retail and
9: and stay open those nights.
11: Yeah, just from that November to December time frame.
9: Because a lot of them I'd love to get to, but by the time I get out of here, it's too late for me to get down there.
11: Right. But I do think it's an opportunity for them. And again, it'll be beautiful. It was beautiful last year without the tree, and this is just going to add to that and continue to create positive
9: feedback. Yeah. The one thing I would like to see, that there is not possible, and I know it, is twinkle lights, just the LED lights on the Malt View. But it can't be done. Mm-mm. It won't handle it. Anybody crawling around to put them up there?
10: Well, you can't. So this won't mess up the Malby Oak, right?
11: Oh, no, ma'am.
10: So,
9: I missed the light. When we came to town, that was the big thing, was when they lit the Malby Oak.
11: And we are not really upgrading, but we're putting the gazebo back into good condition.
9: Oh, good.
10: Yeah, good. I think there was a real shock when the suggestion was made, well, just tear it down.
9: No.
10: And, well, I mean, that is over. That's got to be close to 100 years old.
11: I know, but when you're sitting in my seat, you are expected to look at every dollar and every penny. And so people tend to say, do we really need that? And so that did come up for a question. But at the end of the day, what it cost to fix it was not as much as we thought it would be. So it was
9: How many people have been married there?
11: I get that.
9: Yeah, there are a lot of good,
11: including some of my own family, so I understand all of that. But
9: there's just a lot of good memories there. But you know, that could be another community project.
11: It could be, but we had some issues, and looks like that those are getting resolved, and it's not as expensive as we originally thought.
9: Well, that's good.
10: Yeah. Well, when they modernized the courthouse. What was it? 1960s.
9: Before me.
10: Something like that. It was a beautiful old building, and then they decided they had to look like Jacksonville, and
9: They modernized it.
10: Anyway, they modernized the courthouse exterior itself, and what once went to all to kind of together, like the gazebo and all that. I just find it kind of amusing that there's people, if you weren't alive.
9: Well, I just wasn't here then. I was in another town.
10: Or you weren't in, I mean, it's kind of neat, though, to see the courthouse be used, or the square be used as a, that is part of what has made downtown St. Augustine, and I'm referring to it again, but downtown St. Augustine, that's what helped make the whole thing happen.
9: I love the fact that the courthouse is in the middle of town.
11: Yep.
9: And that it's used by a lot of different groups.
11: Mm-hmm.
9: And granted, most of us don't use the River Street side or State Road 15 or State Road 100, depending on which thing we're reading from DOT today. But it's the other side that we all see. Mm-hmm. And we're not, ours isn't in a square like a lot of the small towns are. When we travel, sometimes we'll go into a town, just kind of look around, and you end up making the square. And that's what that's where everybody met.
10: So what? How can people help out with this?
11: Thank you for finally asking. I've been sitting here patiently.
9: I kept thinking.
10: Come on, you can do it.
11: So our Putnam Community Christmas Tree Project is one county, one tree, one tradition, and the sponsorship information can be found at One Putnam on Facebook.
10: Is that the numeral one or the...
11: The number one.
10: Okay.
11: It's a Facebook page, and they're a nonprofit organization, so people can donate, and it goes through the nonprofit, so it's actually a tax write-off. And there's different sponsorship levels, but when you go in, and you can just click on that page and tell them that you're interested. But we have different sponsorship levels. We have received some funding already, which is exciting, because I feel like once the word gets out more businesses and organizations will want to join in on this effort.
9: Oh, I think so.
11: We did receive a $5,000 donation from Georgia Pacific. They were one of our very first donors. We've received $1,000 from Clay Electric, $1,000 from Eugene and Sons. I'm invested as well.
9: Well, I'm sitting here thinking about a timber company that might be able to do a little bit.
11: And that would be great. A $500 donation from Country Breeze Air Conditioning, and another $1,000 from Capital City Bank. So we're up to $8,500 in collections, but I got to get $38,000. So
9: hey, you got the eight.
11: I'm all in on this. Anyway, please check out our One Putnam Facebook page for sponsorship and donation opportunities, or you can call 386-385-5511 for any questions. But certainly, we'll take donations of any sort, but we're hoping to start at $100 and up. And the organizations that are further up the chain, they'll get to be part of the lighting ceremony, but there will also be some sponsorship opportunities where there will be signage and that kind of stuff. And once we have the tree, we don't have a reoccurring expense.
9: Yeah, and that's the other part of it.
11: Yeah.
9: That's why I kept saying, are we planting?
11: No, this is a, and so it'll get stored, and then it gets billed every year after that going forward. I don't know what the life expectancy is, but I'm sure it'll be a pretty good bit. And
9: oh, yeah. Nobody's going to have a Christmas tree closet big enough just to roll it into.
10: So it would be handy. So great chance. And I do think once the farmer's market starts back up, people get back downtown, it cools off a little bit, and you start thinking about, you know.
9: I'm already thinking about Christmas shopping.
10: The whole county to work together.
11: Yeah, it is. And the city and the county, doesn't matter which area of the county or the city you live in, I think you'll have an opportunity to enjoy the tree.
9: It's
11: an engagement, bringing community engagement together, getting people to really want to be downtown in that holiday season.
9: You know, a lot of the time, and we do this year round, we literally do right up St. John's after dark.
11: Yeah.
9: Because the store's windows are lit and I can see what's in the windows and I'm not worrying about the traffic.
11: Right.
9: And we do that a lot of times. We'll take a drive after dinner and come up St. John's to see, when did that store get there? And I want to go in and check that one out. Or I admit that one's a good one, you know, things like that. But
11: well, I'm hoping there'll be a community. The vision I have is that there's a community calendar that'll be run by the same organization, One Putnam, and that they'll be able to, after the farmer's market ends, if Church A wants to be there or Organization B, they don't have to be a church. They could be whatever.
9: They can be anything.
11: It could be Boy Scouts. It could be whatever. And they could, you know, reserve that for free or for a couple hours, and they could do their event. So you're out riding with your grandkids or something, and you go, hey, they're going to be doing Christmas caroling on the courthouse steps on Wednesday. Let's stop by and do that. Yeah, and then maybe stop in a couple of stores or even eat dinner downtown.
9: There are a couple of really good places to eat down there. If you haven't been down there yet, there's some new places. This is going to be, I got to ask, is there any chance that the county commissioners will develop a choir that will go down, a group, a singing group to go down there together?
11: There is no way you ever want me to sing. Not
10: I'm
11: even.
10: Sorry. You will be leading. Okay.
9: I can sit there and picture Larry. And,
11: you do not want me to sing. Matter of fact, when my kids were little and I used to sing to them, as soon as they could speak, one of the first things they said to me was, Mom, please don't sing. That's how bad of a singer
9: I am. That was a joke in our family on birthdays. You call and go, happy, and they said, and I'm finished. And they said, thank you.
11: Yeah, you don't want me to sing.
9: I'm not a singer either.
11: Yeah.
9: But this, you know, the Bar of Soap tells me not to sing. So.
10: Mm-hmm.
9: I get that, but I just couldn't quit not ask that one.
10: Well, and it may be kind of hard to think of Christmas right this minute since we're
9: no,
10: all...
9: No, it's not. I'm ready.
11: I'm ready for the cool weather.
9: That's exactly what I'm ready for.
10: But, you know, you got to start these things early. Here's a great opportunity. Go take a look at the website.
11: Yes, please.
10: Think about, and I like the fact the $500, whatever, you don't have to give thousands of dollars.
11: Every $100 helps.
10: Listen, well, every $20
11: helps. Every $20 helps, yes.
10: Everybody can be a part of it.
11: Yes, that's why we want it to be the community Christmas tree.
9: I think
11: so,
9: too.
11: It's here for years to come, and people continue to... It creates a tradition.
9: I want my great-granddaughter to say, I was here the year they lit it.
11: Oh, I would love that.
9: And so down the road, because she'll just be two when that gets lit. So she's just getting into getting it.
11: Yeah, but listen, I didn't think about that, but with my grandkids, I agree. It would be nice to say, hey, I was there the year the bridge got lit. And by the way, it's the same year that the tree got lit.
9: Yeah.
11: Yeah, so we are making a little
10: And there was no alcohol involved.
11: Exactly.
9: Yeah. Or anything else. But I think it's just great. I like to get people downtown. And I have made that walk from the river all the way down during Blue Crab 1 year. Don't do it in May. It's hot, but you can do it in the fall.
11: Yeah,
9: you can do it.
10: There are
9: benches that you can sit down and talk and visit and see people and look at the decorations and do your local shopping. Local.
11: We always talk about local shopping, but yet it's hard for the downtown businesses because they stay open and nobody's really coming down. And so what happened was they traditionally stopped staying open in the evenings because they're like, why? Because nobody's coming down. So you got to do that return on investment that as business owners we all have to do. But now I think that could truly, this could flip that coin where we now have an opportunity for people to be strolling and mm-hmm. you know, visiting, like you just said, and stopping. And I just see the tree as one of the last things that needs to happen.
9: And with the water sidewalks, yes. I was watching somebody the other day, two young mothers being able to stand side by side and push strollers and talk. So that was good to see. They were down there going someplace. I don't know where.
11: You know, we tend not to like change. We do that. That's our
9: Yeah, that's us.
11: That's us. But sometimes if you just hang on, the change on the other side is sometimes really good. And this is one of those things.
9: The only change I don't like is the pennies. But that, none of us can do a thing about that.
11: We actually had to vote on what they call a penny bill yesterday at the board. Because basically if you give cash... Now, at a government agency, we have to do what they call the penny bill, which is rounding it up or down depending on your sense that you should get back or shouldn't get back. So, yeah, there's no...
9: I haven't found anybody that rounded it down yet. Everybody rounded it up.
11: There's actually a rule about it. So, yeah.
10: There is. I think, I have to admit, I think that's going to blow up in their faces before too long. Because for one thing, you destroy people's understanding

0: he said, the generations below us, they don't think anything about change. When I mean pocket change.
1: Yeah, I know.
0: And they'll, like, literally throw it on the ground.
1: Oh, I pick it up.
0: Yeah, or they just...
1: And here I am.
0: Yeah, and here I am picking it up, right? But they don't have that concept at all. They're like, oh, it's 29 cents. I don't need 29 cents. And they just literally will throw it down.
1: All right.
0: Or don't care anything about it, not understanding. I mean, our generation, we know that those pennies turn into...
1: To dollars.
0: To dollars, and dollars turn into more dollars. But it amazes me. When he told me that, I said, what? Your guys do that? I'm like, just put a donation jar up. Say, man, if you just put your change in here, we'll donate it to our organization. I'll take it for your Christmas, more than Christmas.
1: True.
2: There we something. Go.
1: But no, right. I do. Bill says, what are you looking? I said, I'm looking for change. And I picked up, I think, two pennies heads up the other day, and I said, here you go. And flipped them to him, and he put them in his pocket. I'm sure they'll be washed. And then anything that goes into the wash machine or the dryer goes into a bucket.
0: Right.
1: And at the end of the year, that goes to one of the banks that's got a change counter,
0: mm-hmm.
1: and it goes into an account for vacation.
0: Oh, yeah. I used to save mine up as a kid for the fair. That's mm-hmm. what I would save the change up all year long.
1: And okay. I'll break a dollar.
0: That was like a tradition I had with my grandmother.
1: Yeah, I break a dollar instead of giving correct change, because that change goes up. And then once a week, everything comes out of my wallet, goes into a container. I think one year I put $800 in the bank. From saving change.
0: Yeah, I just think that the people who are okay throwing it away don't really have the concept, like you said, regarding pennies. Like, it all adds up.
1: It does. It adds up.
2: Well, and you know,
1: it will break a child of leaving large bills in their pockets also at the house if you're washing and drying.
2: That's true. Gives you a whole new reason.
1: Mm-hmm.
2: Anyway, we appreciate your coming in.
0: Thank you for the time
2: about.
0: And opportunity.
1: Always.
0: I think it'll be a great.
2: We'll
0: great
2: do an update
0: event.
2: In a while.
0: Yeah, let's do an update.
1: Just come
0: hopefully
1: in.
0: I'll have some more money by then, and
2: there you go.
0: We can have a payment made on this large Christmas tree. It's supposed to be community driven, community funded.
1: When's the first payment due?
0: September 1st.
1: Ooh, we need to get busy.
0: Yeah, I need some help. That's why I'm here. I'm like, please let me come.
1: Yes. Well, you don't happen to have an invitation. I told you the other day when I ran into you that anytime you want to come in.
0: Thank you. I appreciate it.
1: And can tell us what's going on, and next time we'll get into maybe the county.
0: Okay.
2: There we go.
0: All right. Thank you.
1: We love having you.
0: Okay.
1: All right.
2: Thanks so much.
1: I got to hear about an arena that fell.
2: Well, no, I'm not even going to go into that. No. I'm going to... It looked like things went so well with the schools opening and all that, as usual. And then somebody has to mess it up.
1: What happened? I haven't read anything.
2: Well, remember we were talking about Josie Riles,
1: mm-hmm.
2: who has just finished 24 years, mm-hmm. I believe it was, at Crossing Guard. You think, oh, well, that's... Crossing Guards is a tough job. The other day at the... yesterday, I should say, one of the crossing guards was struck at going across Palm Avenue.
1: Mm-hmm.
2: They got the kids across. A motorist, Brian Farrell, 42, of Satsuma, turning right from St. John's Avenue onto Palm Avenue, he hit the crossing guard. He ignored her sign and her presence of in the walkway.
1: And she had, trust me, she was well suited up.
2: And then after, apparently he knew he hit her,
1: and kept
2: according
1: going?
2: To the Putnam County Sheriff's Office, he continued driving.
1: I hope that's one of the places the cameras were.
2: He didn't stop to check on her. He didn't. And by the way, legally, you are supposed to stop if you hit someone, or you know.
1: Do you have an accident of any type? You're supposed to stop.
2: Yes. Several people saw the accident, the incident, stopped to make sure the crossing guard was okay. Crossing guards are through the Putnam County Sheriff's Office. The one witness gave Palatka police officers the driver's license plate number for the vehicle that it turned out Mr. Farrell was driving, and they were able to find him pretty quickly. He got arrested for the hit and run, which is a misdemeanor, which kind of surprised me.
1: That didn't sound right.
2: He was taken to the Putnam County Jail and posted a $150 bond.

0: If I was, well, I think I'd keep myself in that car off the road for a while.
1: Well, and here's one reason that it does take somebody special to be a guard.
0: She was back at work the next day.
1: No, she was back at work the same day.
0: Same day. Well, she I didn't know which on. Time of day it was.
1: Well, she kept on going. She finished her crossing duties for the morning. It happened in the morning. The Palatka, Putnam County Sheriff's Office, Palatka Police, and Alachua Crescent City are all reminding people this is the first week back in school for kids in Putnam. Everybody's trying to make it as simple as possible.
0: And as safe as possible.
1: And they are thanking the folks who stopped to help assist. They made the arrest possible because they had some information on mm-hmm. Mr. Farrell. So,
0: I wouldn't speed if I was him.
1: I don't think speeding is a good idea. Let's see. Oh, as Leota Wilkinson just mentioned, County Commission was yesterday, and with the Christmas thing, they were also speaking of voting, and the there's a canvassing board that mm-hmm, has to give the official, when you're having elections and all that, you have to
0: They certify it.
1: And if you don't believe they've gone go over stuff, I've sat in those things a couple. I mean, it's like you're going.
0: You were there for the Chad, weren't you?
1: Yeah, I think so. For the, I mean, and so they have to go through. They have to make decisions, all that. So it's an important thing. And then there are, you know, various. They try to be very fair about it in terms of. Who's on it and all that. Mm-hmm. One of the canvassing board members always comes from the county commission, Putnam County Commission. In this case, it's Walton Pellissier II. He stepped down yesterday. And it was all because he donated to and he had endorsed a gubernatorial candidate. Well, you are the person who's going to be checking the
0: certified
1: results.
0: You can't do that.
1: So that's considered. It's considered better not to. Okay.
0: Mm-hmm. Not real ethical.
1: He donated 200 and oh, I'm sorry. $250 to Paul Renner in May. Renner is, of course, running for governor. He is the former president of the Senate in Florida. You always have the, supervisor of elections. You have a county judge on it. The chair of the Board of County Commissioners or designee to make sure that, if their questions are all, and then they certify the results, and that, you know. That's why you keep seeing unofficial, because until
0: they're certified, they're unofficial.
1: Right. Anyway, he then met, Commissioner Pellissier then managed to make a few people upset because he was stepping down, but he was going to continue supporting Renner and help get him elected. You know, help him carry Putnam County. That's raised some issues, but it's also, it's that time of year when people go just a little bit bonkers during elections.
0: It is.
1: And everybody gets stuff, may take things a little too.
0: If it's against who you want, you take it one way. If it's for who you want, you take it another way.
1: It's
0: just the way it is.
1: You have summed it up well. Anyway, Commissioner Pellissier is off that now. So just a heads up to you. Let me see. It's been kind of a nutty. A lot of stuff going on right now with the start of school and by the way, I did want to say that the guard being struck we could be very, I mean, it could be much worse. The
0: very fortunate it wasn't much worse.
1: Yes, and the over in Clay, they had two accidents involving crossing. Pay attention. It really, honest to gosh, is important that you not, that you, you know.
0: And crossing guards are not anything new. They've been around since I was in elementary school.
1: Well, I was going to say, you remember when it used to be there was actually a safety patrol at high
0: schools? And it was an honor to be on the safety
1: patrol. Oh, it was. It was.
0: My brother would rub our nose in it.
1: And as I said, in Clay County this morning, a hit and run involving a child or a teen on an e-bike. That near Clay High School.
0: Ooh, that's a
1: minor
0: tough,
1: injuries.
0: Tough road.
1: Hmm?
0: That's a tough road.
1: Yeah, it is for the. They are looking for a silver SUV in connection with that crash, and the other crash was with a school bus at Blanding Boulevard, and Howard Road in Middleburg. Middleburg has grown tremendously.
0: Oh, I can't even describe what it's done since I left. Because it was a little, you know, country two-lane road that if you went 35 and the speed limit was 35, you probably got a ticket because they figured you were driving too fast.
1: Well, no students were injured in that crash. The good news was they are still...
0: There was an elementary school, I think, in Middleburg when I was in high school.
1: I was going to say it used to be.
0: There was an elementary school that fed into Clay High.
1: Okay.
0: Because there was Clay High and Orange Park High, and that was it.
1: That's right. It was not a...
0: That was back when they were inventing the wheel.
1: By the way, we want to remind you there, saying that the heat is going to continue to just be miserable. That means you need not to be miserable if possible. Do not get out if you don't have to. If you have some place to go for...
0: Do it early.
1: Yeah. Air conditioning is wonderful to have. If you don't...
0: Fans. Be fine an old church fan that you've got. They're great.
1: That's true. We were talking about one the other day. By the way, at today at HCA Florida Putnam Hospital, there's a grand reopening and ribbon cutting. I didn't realize this was happening. They've renovated their lobby, so... Mm-hmm. If you would like to celebrate with them.
0: Nice to use the front door again. Nice to use the front door again.
1: Yeah, there we go. Refreshments will be served, I guess, is the good news.
0: All right.
1: We were talking a little bit ago about the fire departments have been just...
0: They're super busy.
1: In Putnam, just an amazing amount of... activity. The yesterday, the residential structure fire off of Magnolia Street in Pomona Park. District 73 arrived scene, the single wide mobile home, fully involved. There was also a vehicle on fire and multiple other exposures. So part of what we were just talking about with the, if you have noticed, there are some truly scary lightning strikes.
0: Yes, they are.
1: And you might want to be a little more cautious about...
0: Under a tree is not the place to be.
1: No, thank you. I was trying to... Don't do that.
0: Don't do that. If you're on a motorcycle, get under a bridge. If you're fishing and you can't get off the water, at least try to get under a wooden dock. Just try to get out of the opening.
1: Good point. Mm-hmm. And while we're telling you to be cautious about the heat, we do want to remind you that in St. Augustine, they are continuing their concerts in the plaza. You were looking at me like I was crazy.
0: I thought you were going to talk about something else, and I was muttering to myself.
1: Oh, okay. I'll certainly be interested in hearing what that is. Let's see. This is August the 13th. I don't know why I'm so turned around about dates, but...
0: Well, if it'd been tomorrow, it'd been Friday the 13th, so we lucked out on that one.
1: Okay, good point. Let's see, Green with Envy is the... it's a classic rock band. They'll be performing. This is 6 to 8 p.m. in the Plaza de la Constitución, which we were talking about a little while ago, and about that's where their Nights of Light starts. And
0: it may start in that one spot this year.
1: Yeah. Anyway, there's still a couple of more.
0: If the Ninth of Lights is a family tradition, I think I would find the Ninth of Palatka to be your family tradition this year.
1: Well, it is going to be such a mess.
0: Stay home and see what we
1: it
0: got.
1: It is already such a mess over there.
0: Oh, I know.
1: That I like the idea that they're thinking about. I mean, that they're looking to.
0: Yeah, and I really wish they could put Twinkle Lights on the Malt Beoke, but they can't.
1: No, but I want to see the Malt Beoke continue to be.
0: I know, but I wanted to be, you know, that was one of the kids would love to see it when they go down at night and they finally would have the lights on it. Always wanted to know who had to find that one bulb that didn't work, but, you know.
1: But aside from that.
0: Yeah.
1: By the way, and back a moment to the Florida Gateway Fairgrounds up in Clay. The they have not had... And there were no injuries. They say weather wasn't a factor. I did want to say that.
0: Hopefully it was overnight. Nobody was there.
1: Well, I have not seen Well, there were apparently crews at the site. So anyway, they're just
0: cleaning up and figure out what went wrong.
1: Exactly. Anyway, a little bit what's happening in our area. And we thank you for listening, and I guess start thinking Christmas, huh?
0: I've been thinking Christmas. I've already started.
1: All right. I should have known it.
0: Well, when you get a granddaughter, you start.
1: You start thinking of these things.
0: You start buying early.
1: Cats just don't have the same appreciation.
0: Well, I sent you one of those yesterday. All right. We're going to head back to some music and some information, and I'll see you at 9:05.
2: And at 8:43, almost 8:44 on a Thursday morning, let's get right into the weather. We had a trace of rain in the forecast yesterday. 40% chance of showers and thunderstorms after 2 o'clock today, mostly sunny and hot. High near 97, heat index values as high as 110. Yes, it's a scorcher. Light and variable winds becoming northwest around 6 miles an hour in the morning. Tonight, 30% chance of showers and thunderstorms, mainly before 8 p.m. Partly cloudy with a low around 76, light southwest winds. Friday, 30% chance of showers and thunderstorms, mainly after 3 p.m. Mostly sunny and hot with a high near 97. Heat index values as high as 110 with a light southwest wind, no less. Friday night, 30% chance of showers and thunderstorms before 8 p.m. Partly cloudy with a low around 75. Light and variable winds. And then on Saturday, 30% chance of showers and thunderstorms after 2 o'clock. Sunny and hot. High near 98. Light southwest winds. Saturday night, 30% chance of showers and thunderstorms before 8 p.m. Partly cloudy. A low around 76. And 76 degrees is where we are on the front porch here at WIYD AM and FM. We're going to take a break. And when we come back, got the number one song from this date, our spotlight date today, August 13th, 1994, 32 years ago, on your KK Country station, WIYD, AM and FM, streaming live on BassCapitalRadio.com.
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2: 8:46 on a Thursday morning on this August 13th. I'm Mark, sitting in for Mary. We're playing you the top three songs on the Billboard Country Chart from this date in 1994, 32 years ago. We heard Diamond Rio at number three. We heard Alan Jackson at number two. And number one belonged to the Pride of Danville, Kentucky. This was the third of his eight number one hits. He was the Horizon winner, by the way. Yes, the Horizon Award winner for Best Newcomer in 1994. And two of his number ones were turned into big pop hits by a group from Los Angeles called All for One. I Can Love You Like That, and I Swear. Of course, Mr. John Michael Montgomery, this is Be My Baby Tonight, moving into the top spot on the Billboard Country Chart on your Kickin' Country station, WIYD, AM and FM, streaming live on BassCapitalRadio.com.

0: John Michael Montgomery, Be My Baby Tonight, number one, this date 32 years ago in 1994. That's our top three on the Billboard Country Chart. Now, tomorrow, we're going to go back to the spotlight year on my regular show on WPLK, the Top 20 Countdown. We're going to look at the top three country hits from August 14th, 15th, if you will, from 1969. Yes, some oldies but goodies, if you will. 8:50, we're going to take another break. We're going to try to give away a large free pizza from Nico's, located on State Roads 19 and 20 here in Palatka, more on the State Road 19 side, heading to Walmart and to the Ocala National Forest. 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
0: 8:52 on a Thursday morning. We got a few minutes. We're going to try to give away a free large pizza from Nico's right there on the corner of State Road 19 and State Road 20 in Palatka. Yes, heading towards the Walmart and heading towards Ocala National Forest on the State Road 19 southbound side. Today's birthday time, 59th birthday. Happy 59th birthday to Quinn Cummings. Now, I know the name may not sound familiar to you, but she was the young daughter who was in the TV show Family. You remember Family with Christy McNichol and James Roderick and Seda Thompson back on ABC in the late 70s? Yeah, she was on that show. But she these days, she's an entrepreneur, and she is also a book writer. She's written books. But in 1977, at the age of 10 years old, Quinn Cummings was up for an Academy Award for Best Supporting Actress as Marsha Mason's daughter in what Neil Simon play turned into a movie that also won Richard Dreyfuss an Oscar for Best Actor. What was the name of the movie that she was, Quinn Cummings, was an Academy Award nominee in it for Best Supporting Actress? You could reach me at 386-325-4556. We're looking for the movie Quinn Cummings was in 1977 that earned her a Best Supporting Actress. A Neil Simon play turned into a movie starring Neil Simon's real-life wife, Marsha Mason, and Richard Dreyfuss, who won the Academy Award. I'm looking for the movie, the 1977 movie that Quinn Cummings starred in at this at that time. All right, 8:54, as we're waiting for somebody to call. Right now, Youth NFL Flag Football League is signing up people. Registration will end on September 5th. There are four different co-ed leagues, age group-wise. 4 to 6 years old, 7 to 9 years old, 10 to 12 years old, and 13 to 15 years old. You can receive a discount when registering two or more siblings. Coaches are needed, and coaches get one free child registration at registration. So, you're a coach, you have a child, you can get that one in for free. For more information, you could call 386-983-2385. That's 386-983-2835. And it is all happening at the Jenkins Community Center. Nice field back there behind the school. Or the former school, I should say. 8:55 on a Thursday. We're looking for the answer to the trivia question. And hopefully we have a winner here. Hold on. WIYD, please hold. Hello there. Do you have an answer to the trivia question? Oh, I have a great movie, but that is not the answer to the question. I am sorry. Please call back and try again. All right. Yeah, no, it is not Alice Lives Here, doesn't live here anymore. Great movie, as I said, with Alan Bernstein. And, of course, the TV show Alice came from that. But that's not the answer. The movie starred Quinn Cummings. She was 10 years old at the time. 10. Her birthday is today. She's 59 today. But in 1977, she earned that Academy Award nomination for Best Supporting Actress as the daughter of Marcia Mason in this movie that earned Richard Dreyfuss an Academy Award for Best Actor. 1977 was the year. Do you know the name of the movie? 386-325-4556. We only got a few moments here left to go in the show. So, also a reminder that the Interlochen Methodist Church will be serving breakfast. They usually do that on the third Saturday or the fifth Saturday of the month. And in the month of August, you'll get to do that twice. They'll do it in 2 weeks on the 29th. But this coming Saturday on the 15th, they'll be serving breakfast at the Interlochen Methodist Church on Boylston Street or Road. I forgot what it is. But it's at from 7 a.m. to 10 a.m. It is $7 to do so. You'll get eggs. You get pancakes, French toast, sausage, biscuits and gravy, grits, toast, juice and coffee. That's what they'll be serving at the Interlochen Methodist Church. They have a breakfast going on. $7 from 7 a.m. to 10 a.m. this coming Saturday. All right. We only got a few moments here, so let's see if we can get a winner on this question. The actress Quinn Cummings, former actress, I should say, celebrating a birthday today, her 59th birthday. But when she was 10 years old, she was nominated for a Best Supporting Actress for what movie that starred Marcia Mason as her mother and earned Richard Dreyfuss the Best Actor Award? I'm looking for the movie. It's from a Neil Simon play that was adopted into a movie. Again, 386-325-4556. We're going to cut this off in about a minute because we've got Swap Shop coming up at the top of the hour with Radio Red. And of course, you get a chance to buy or swap or do whatever it is, buy or sell. But please call right before the show at 9:05. Let's see if we can get the chance to win here. WIYD, please hold. And do you. Looks like we don't have a winner here. Oh, well. Again, we are looking for the answer, and we are, we're kind of running out of time here. We'll try this again. Oh, WIYD, please hold. Okay, do you have an answer to the trivia question?
4: Is it the Goodbye Girl?
0: It is the Goodbye Girl. Yes, congratulations. Who am I speaking with?
4: Henry Cruz.
0: I'm sorry, who?
4: Henry Cruz.
0: Cruz, okay. C-R-U-Z?
4: C-R-E-W-S.
0: Oh, E-W-S. Do you remember that movie? Did you ever watch that movie?
4: Oh, absolutely.
0: Yeah. Neil Simon wrote some great stuff, I could tell you that much. And that certainly I'll always remember because he always had his wife, Marcia Mason, in those films. And, yeah, she was terrific. So was Quinn Cummings. And by the way, for fun fact, Vanessa Redgrave won the Academy Award for Best Supporting Actress that year for Julia. So congratulations, Henry. You could pick up your certificate for a free large pizza at Nico's right here at the station between the hours of 9:30 and 11:30. So congratulations, sir.
4: I appreciate you.
0: All right. Thank you. All right. And, we got to go, everybody. So just want to let you know I'll be back again tomorrow. You have a good Thursday, everybody. We'll see you then. Bye.
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6: NBC News Radio, I'm Michael Kastner. Lawyers for the man accused of killing conservative personality Charlie Kirk want the death penalty off the table. In a newly filed motion, they ask the judge to strike the aggravating factor that makes Tyler Robinson eligible for capital punishment in Utah. The defense argues that the state has failed to provide probable cause that Robinson knowingly created a great risk of death to another other than Charlie Kirk. Iran says the Strait of Hormuz stays closed until the U.S. accepts all of its conditions. Iranian authorities made the claim on Wednesday after President Trump said the U.S. had total control of the oil shipping lane. A winning ticket in Wednesday night's billion-dollar Powerball drawing was sold in Illinois. More from Mark Mayfield.
7: The massive jackpot has a cash value of more than $450 million. It's the largest Powerball prize won so far this year and the eighth largest in the game's history.
6: I'm Michael Kastner.
8: This is Florida News Now.
9: South Florida summer is officially over.
10: Miami Dade School is the last to return today with nine campuses consolidated to right-size the third largest school district in the country. Superintendent Dr. Jose Dotrez admits the biggest challenge this year will be enrollment.
11: In years past, we had an average between 13,000 to 22,000 students entering into our school district. Last year, newcomers were only 3,300.
10: He knows especially with temporary protected status ending for Haitians, immigrants are concerned.
11: Our schools are safe for children to come.
10: He says resources are available for students and the district offers support to families. Eric Rodriguez, Miami.
9: Governor DeSantis has signed the death warrant for inmate Daniel Conahan Jr., who was known as the Hog Trail Killer and was convicted of a 1996 murder in Charlotte County. Reverend Jeff Hood is the spiritual advisor to many death row inmates. He says the pace of executions is desensitizing people.
12: So many killings are happening that it becomes this sort of afterthought that people are being killed.
9: The 72-year-old Conahan scheduled to be put to death by lethal injection on September 10th. Governor DeSantis has signed 15 death warrants this year. A city in Brevard County is celebrating what its mayor calls a transformational moment. Coco Mayor Michael Blake reacting to the federal government approving a $56 million grant for a Brightline train station. The Tampa Bay Rays are an elite company. They became just the second East Coast team in Major League Baseball history to go undefeated in a West Coast swing. The Rays went 9-0 on their road trip, capped off by an 8-4 win over the Athletics. With Florida's news, I'm Chris Trankman.
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3: 40% chance of showers and thunderstorms after 2 o'clock today. Mostly sunny and hot with a high near 97. Heat index, once again, values at 110. Light and variable winds becoming northeast about 6 miles per hour. And that's your weather for the Bass Capital area.
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3: 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And it is time to start practicing. Bow season opened in South Carolina. Hunting season opened in South Carolina. Will open the 15th, I think, in South Carolina this month. Next month, bow season will start in Florida. 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Okay, we got another call coming in, so I'm going to wait a minute before I start doing anything else while he gets it on hold. Good morning. You're on the air.
16: Good morning. How are you this beautiful morning?
3: I'm doing fine. How's the yard sale?
16: We just opened up the gates.
3: Okay.
16: So we're going to hope we have a good day. All right. So we are today. Of course, the gates opened at 9. We're open until 2. This is in Satsuma, directly across from the Funky Gator Flea Market. The address is 119 White Oaks Trail. There are signs along 17 and down the road. You won't have any problem finding us. We have 2-man sheds. You can come in and look for buried treasure in there. It's been a while since anybody's been in them. We have household items, kitchen appliances, some wicker shelving, a brand new swimming pool. We have some Coleman products, coolers, skill saws, chainsaws. Come on out. Anybody that wants to come out, we're here until 2 o'clock today, and we will be here from 9 until 2 tomorrow. We'd appreciate anybody coming out. Let your friends know, and we hope to see you soon.
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3: All right, talk to you later. Bye-bye.
16: All right, bye-bye.
3: 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This is it. 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Yes, he is out of the area. 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This is our car guy. 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And if you got an old car and you want to talk to him about it, he is definitely the man to talk to. Did your engine light just come on? 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He says please text between 8 a.m. and 6 p.m. Monday through Saturday. 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He's at 1609 Cleveland, does not have a telephone. 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
3: 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And you want to talk to Brian. It's going to be a real short swap shop today unless the phone rings, because I've got about one thing left. Interlocking Methodist Pancake Breakfast is tomorrow. 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I don't think we got... 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Eggs, pancakes, French toast, sausage, biscuits, and gravy, grits, toast, juice, and coffee, and a wonderful time. It's $7 a person. You don't want to miss it. Grab a friend. Grab a bunch of friends. Get your Sunday school class. Get your Bible study class. Whatever. And go out and have breakfast together. It's good fellowship time. Or you can take your family. That's okay, too. They're on State Road 20 in Interlaken. Follow the signs. They will be out. You actually now can see the church, since they cut those beautiful live oaks down to make the road through there. You can see the church from the road, but it's absolutely beautiful. And if you happen to go out there during camellia season, it's stunning. They have a lot of old camellia bushes in the area. All right, 325-5800.
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2: NBC News Radio, I'm Jennifer Kuiper. Iran says the Strait of Hormuz will remain blocked until the U.S. accepts all of its conditions. Iranian authorities made the claim after President Trump said yesterday that the U.S. had total control of the oil shipping lane. A record-breaking deployment at sea is reportedly creating a mental health crisis aboard a U.S. aircraft carrier. About 5,000 sailors and Marines have been on board the USS Abraham Lincoln since November, and family members say there have been multiple attempts by some sailors to jump overboard. A winning ticket was sold in Illinois for Wednesday night's billion-dollar Powerball drawing. Monica Nelson reports.
3: Check your pockets or your purse. The massive jackpot has a cash value of more than $450 million. One ticket sold in Massachusetts ended up being worth $2 million, while million-dollar winners were also sold in Arizona, California, North Carolina, and Florida.
2: Jennifer Kuiper, NBC News Radio.
0: This is Florida News Now.
4: Cristobal is downgraded to a weak tropical depression this morning, clocking maximum sustained winds of just 35 miles per hour. The system is expected to completely dissolve over the open Atlantic later today. While it's posing no threat to land, the National Hurricane Center is eyeing a separate tropical wave sitting midway between Africa and the Caribbean. That one has an 80% chance of developing into our next tropical depression, Dolly, over the next 48 hours. The third largest school district in the nation, Miami-Dade, is back from summer break. Superintendent Dr. Jose Dotrez says
5: there is a task that we're doing very carefully, which is right-sizing our school district.
4: This year, nine schools have consolidated with others because of enrollment shortfalls. Over in Pasco County, the district's expanding its K-8 model to six campuses, merging Pasco Elementary and Middle into a single institution. Parents there have a new tech tool called the Pasco One app to handle all forms and payments in one place. And a 15th death warrant signed in the state for Daniel Conahan Jr., known as the Hog Trail Killer, convicted of a 1996 murder in Charlotte County. Governor DeSantis says capital punishment is needed.
6: As we move through those and bring justice, that makes a big difference for a lot of people out there who suffered really, really serious tragedies.
4: After a modern era record 19 executions last year, Florida has executed 12 inmates so far this year. The 72-year-old Conahan is scheduled to be put to death September 10th. And a 57-year-old Cuban woman is found guilty of illegally obtaining American citizenship. Federal prosecutors in Miami say Tania Rodriguez was already convicted in connection with a $4.6 million health care fraud conspiracy as part of her 2017 citizenship application. Investigators say she claimed to have no criminal record, even though she was involved in that scheme at the time. She's facing up to 10 years in prison if convicted. With Florida's News, I'm Natalie Rodriguez.
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2: 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It's time for your Land and Livestock Report. You're on the Ag Information Network. I'm Russell Nimitz. Well, in addition to a Farm Bill extension through September 30th, the American Relief Act of 2025, recently passed by Congress, contains nearly $10 billion in market relief payments for 20 covered crops. This economic assistance is intended, they say, to help offset part of the economic loss that producers are facing following a decline in crop prices and production costs remaining high. Analysis out from the Food and Agricultural Policy Research Institute says that the top 10 states were based on estimated payments for corn, soybeans, wheat, cotton, sorghum, rice, barley, oats, and peanuts, and shows Texas at number one with $963 million, primarily because it's the largest U.S. cotton producer. Iowa is next with $846 million because of strong support for corn and soybean farmers. Illinois is next at $790 million, followed by Kansas at $787 million, and Nebraska at $625 million. Rounding out the top five, Minnesota, North Dakota, South Dakota, Indiana, and Missouri finish out the top 10.
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1: 40% chance of showers and thunderstorms after 2 o'clock today. Mostly sunny and hot with a high near 97. Heat index, once again, values at 110. Light and variable winds becoming northeast about 6 miles per hour. And that's your weather for the Bass Capital area.
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2: NBC News Radio, I'm Jennifer Kuiper. Iran says the Strait of Hormuz will remain blocked until the U.S. accepts all of its conditions. Iranian authorities made the claim after President Trump said yesterday that the U.S. had total control of the oil shipping lane. A record-breaking deployment at sea is reportedly creating a mental health crisis aboard a U.S. aircraft carrier. About 5,000 sailors and Marines have been on board the USS Abraham Lincoln since November, and family members say there have been multiple attempts by some sailors to jump overboard. A winning ticket was sold in Illinois for Wednesday night's billion-dollar Powerball drawing. Monica Nelson reports.
3: Check your pockets or your purse. The massive jackpot has a cash value of more than $450 million. One ticket sold in Massachusetts ended up being worth $2 million, while million-dollar winners were also sold in Arizona, California, North Carolina, and Florida.
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4: 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The Florida Family's first back-to-school resource fair will connect families with local, state, federal, and community partners, offering resources on health, education, finances, and child safety. The event begins at 1:30 and will share valuable resources with Florida families. Governor Ron DeSantis signing the death warrant for inmate Daniel Owen Conahan Jr., known as the Hog Trail Killer, convicted of a 1996 murder in Charlotte County. The 72-year-old Conahan is scheduled to be put to death by lethal injection on September 10th. Reverend Jeff Hood is the spiritual advisor to many death row inmates.
5: So many killings are happening that it becomes this sort of afterthought that people are being killed.
4: The warrant for Conahan is the 15th DeSantis has signed this year. Developing investigation in Orange County after leaked emails directly contradicted a high-ranking official. Newly uncovered records obtained by Click Orlando show that former fire chief Anthony Rios personally directed the purchase of a brand new 2026 Ford Expedition. Rios previously denied having the taxpayer-funded county vehicle. A search underway in Orange County to find three people described as tomb raiders. The Orange County Sheriff's Office says that they're from Indiana and have allegedly been stealing family heirlooms from cemeteries. They say it's a man, his wife, and her mother traveling the country, breaking into niches that hold cremated remains and stealing the valuables people later rest with their loved ones. Cristobal officially downgraded to a weak tropical depression, clocking maximum sustained winds of 35 miles per hour. The system expected to completely fall apart later today in the Atlantic. Meanwhile, meteorologists keeping a very close eye on two separate tropical waves sitting midway between Africa and the Caribbean. Both have a chance of developing into our next tropical depression over the next 7 days.
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1: 40% chance of showers and thunderstorms after 2 o'clock today. Mostly sunny and hot with a high near 97. Heat index, once again, values at 110. Light and variable winds becoming northeast about 6 miles per hour. And that's your weather for the Bass Capital area.
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7: This is Luke Mutchie from the local Edward Jones office in Palatka with your weekly market update. Last week, we saw the stock market have some pretty big swings in both directions, but ultimately ended positive with the Dow and S&P gaining 1% and the NASDAQ rose by 1.6%. The Fed elected in a vote of 9-3 to keep interest rates steady, trying to cool inflation down to their 2% target. Four of the Mag 7 stocks reported earnings last week. Both Microsoft and Amazon increased from strong revenue increases, while Meta and Apple declined following missed earnings and cost concerns. More than halfway through earnings season, and 86% of the S&P 500 companies have beaten estimates, which shows an underlying strong economy, even though the month of July was mostly down. This has been Luke Mutchie with the Edward Jones office of Luke Mutchie and Ryan Adams with your weekly market update. If you have any questions or want more information, give our office a call at 386-325-9072.

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1: 40% chance of showers and thunderstorms after 2 o'clock today. Mostly sunny and hot with a high near 97. Heat index, once again, values at 110. Light and variable winds becoming northeast about 6 miles per hour. And that's your weather for the Bass-Capital area.
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2: NBC News Radio, I'm Michael Kastner. A record-breaking deployment at sea is reportedly creating a mental health crisis aboard a U.S. aircraft carrier. About 5,000 sailors and Marines have been on board the USS Abraham Lincoln since November. Democratic Senator Chris Blumenthal on Wednesday sent a letter to the Pentagon about the concerns it's been raising. A $2 Powerball ticket sold in Illinois has turned out to be worth over $1 billion. The Illinois Lottery says the winning ticket in Wednesday night's $1 billion Powerball drawing was purchased at a convenience store in the town of Quincy. Travis Kelce can't avoid talking about his Madison Square Garden wedding to Taylor Swift last month. It was the first question the Kansas City Chiefs tight end fielded during a press conference.
3: It was a fun offseason, man. Wedding was the best night of my life. And I appreciate everybody who came out and celebrated and, had fun with us.
2: Michael Kastner, NBC News Radio.
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5: Florida gasoline prices are unchanged today. Statewide average price $3.94 for a gallon of regular. And Cristobal is falling apart, now a post-tropical cyclone, while two other systems trailing behind it have officially woken up the basin.
6: Meteorologist John Cangliosi at the National Hurricane Center says they're tracking Invest 92L, which holds a high 80% chance of development as it moves toward the Lesser Antilles, closely pursued by Invest 94L, packing a 50% chance of organizing. He says a lot has changed in the 34 years since Hurricane Andrew exploded into a Category 5 monster.
7: We can make predictions farther out in time, much more precise predictions for not only track, but also for predicting a storm strength and where it's going to form and impact.
6: The peak of our season still a little over a month away. Natalie Rodriguez, Miami.
5: Federal inspectors warn that contaminated jalapenos have hit distribution centers across 26 states, including Florida. Pre-made salsas, guacamoles, and dips sold at Target, Kroger, Walmart, and Trader Joe's, all under active alert. The affected items have a best if used by date up to August 16th. Governor DeSantis signing the death warrant for inmate Daniel Owen Conahan Jr., known as the Hog Trail Killer. He was convicted of a 1996 Charlotte County murder. Reverend Jeff Hood is the spiritual advisor to many death row inmates.
8: So many killings are happening that it becomes this sort of afterthought that people are being killed.
5: Conahan's execution scheduled for September 10th. And former governor appointed Broward School Board and County Commission member turned Broward College President Tori Alston could be fired as soon as next week. College's Board of Trustees calling a special meeting Wednesday morning to consider firing him without cause. Relationship has grown rocky recently over a series of issues, including low percentage of nursing students passing exams. He was signed to a four-year contract in February 2025. With Florida's News, I'm Al Lewis.
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19: North Wilkesboro Speedway fans will have more than the track's 80th birthday to celebrate in 2027 after NASCAR officials today announced the venue's first ever triple header weekend featuring the NASCAR All-Star Race May 21st through 23rd. The primetime event under the lights also celebrates the 35th anniversary of One Hot Night, the first All-Star Night race in 1992. The NASCAR Craftsman Truck Series will open the weekend's festivities on Friday night, followed by the O'Reilly Auto Parts Series Saturday for the first time since 1985. I'm Susie Armstrong. 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
20: Hello, Palatka and Putnam County. I'm Rusty Starr, the new and old publisher of the Palatka Daily News. I'm happy to be back at my old job after being away from your local newspaper for 13 years. In these modern times, some people think that social media can give them the news they need. But as Paul Harvey used to say, you need to hear the rest of the story. 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
1: 40% chance of showers and thunderstorms after 2 o'clock today. Mostly sunny and hot with a high near 97. Heat index, once again, valued at 110. Light and variable winds becoming northeast about 6 miles per hour. And that's your weather for the Bass Capital area.
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2: Millions across the Midwest and Ohio Valley are facing a threat of severe storms today. NOAA Storm Prediction Center has issued a level 2 out of 5 risk of severe thunderstorms for parts of Iowa and Illinois. Other states across the region like Missouri, Kentucky, and Indiana are under a broader level 1 threat. Damaging wind gusts are expected to be the primary threat. This comes after storms yesterday left thousands across Illinois, Indiana, and Ohio without power. Luigi Mangione will reportedly plead guilty to federal charges in the killing of UnitedHealthcare CEO Brian Thompson. That's according to the New York Times. Mangione faces stalking charges resulting in the death of Thompson. He could be sentenced to life in prison if convicted. When asked about the possible plea deal yesterday, top Manhattan federal prosecutor Jamie McDonald would only say a court conference is scheduled for tomorrow. And the producer price index was unchanged last month after a revised 0.1% drop in June. I'm Chris Caraggio, NBC News Radio.
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4: Police say the killings of two women and two children in Plant City last May are a murder-suicide. Police Chief Richard Mills in Plant City says Haley Dempsey shot her mother early on the morning of May 3rd, then took her children wandering through town, and then they went behind a tree.
5: It was there that Haley Dempsey shot and killed her 4-year-old and her 4-month-old daughters. She then attempted to shoot and kill her 2-year-old daughter, but missed.
4: Mills says Dempsey's husband is not a suspect. It took detectives, he says, this long to resolve the case by going through evidence including doorbell cameras. Mills says it appears the shooter was having mental health issues. Florida's attorney general arrests his 2,000th suspected child sex predator since taking office.
6: AG James Uthmeyer says one of the three arrested is Cape Coral Middle School science teacher Graham Freeman.
7: Mr. Freeman, I'm told, had massive amounts of sea salmon child pornography. Drives and drives and binders and bins, seemingly a hoarder.
6: He says the school district acted quickly to remove the teacher away from any student contact. Uthmeyer also reminds parents, know where your children are, what they're doing online, and make sure your child knows he or she can come to you for help. I'm Karen Curtis.
4: All Florida public school students finally back in class. The last districts going back today, including Miami-Dade and Pasco counties. School zone speeding still an issue this year. Bradenton police caught 68 violations on Manatee County's first day back Monday. Governor DeSantis visited Marianna this morning, unveiling a statue of Andrew Jackson to honor the 204th anniversary of Jackson County. Indiana Tomb Raiders. It sounds like a classic movie plot, but it's real-life crime in Orange County. Deputies say a man, his wife, and mother-in-law are traveling the country stealing valuables from cremated remains. 20 cases known so far. With Florida's news, I'm Gordon Bird.
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1: Schools in Putnam County may have started off the 26-27 year quietly, but that has changed. This morning, a tip on 4-5 Florida put Palatka Junior Senior High School on modified lockdown for a time. Mellon Learning Center, which is just down the road, was also on the lockdown. Putnam County Sheriff's Office deputies were able to determine the threat was not creditable. Both schools resumed session and are expected to dismiss on schedule today. The investigation is ongoing. Written threats on a school campus are considered a second-degree felony. Sheriff's Office said they, quote, will arrest and charge those responsible. On Wednesday, a school crossing guard in Putnam County didn't step away from her post or students at crossing after being hit by a car that drove off. The incident happened Wednesday morning, the intersection of St. John's and Palm Avenues in Palatka. The driver didn't stop, but others did, including one individual who had the plate number of the car driven by Brian Everett Farrell, 42, of Satsuma. By 11:07 a.m. Wednesday, Farrell was being booked into the Putnam County Jail. On a misdemeanor charge of hit and run, by 12:40, he was released on a $150 bond. According to the sheriff's office, Farrell hit the guard, ignoring her sign and presence, and drove on, not checking on her or stopping as is legally required by law. Palatka Police Department is investigating the case. Putnam County Sheriff's Office said the crossing guard was sore and did have what appeared to be bruises. She stayed on the post until her morning duties were complete. Putnam County Commissioner Walton Pelletier II has stepped down from the Putnam County Voter Canvassing Board. Commission Chair Leota Wilkinson will take over his place on the board, which includes the Supervisor of Elections, a county judge, and one county commission representative. The board tests voting equipment, reviews ballots, and certifies results in elections. Pelletier stepped down after discussion with officials regarding a contribution he made of $250 to Republican Paul Renner, who is running for governor. His decision came after questions were raised about the donation and possible conflict with the Florida statutes that say no one can serve on a canvassing board if they're an active participant in the campaign or candidacy of any candidate who has opposition. A residential structure fire off of Magnolia Street in Pomona Park in Putnam County Wednesday brought out nearly a dozen firefighting units from around the county. District 73 was first on the scene of the fire at a single-wide mobile home that was fully involved. Also on fire was a vehicle at the residence. According to the report from the Putnam County Fire Rescue Professionals, Local 3529. St. Augustine's Free Concerts in the Plaza continues tonight with a Green with Envy band, which performs classic rock. The summer-long series is held every Thursday in the Plaza de la Constitucion in downtown St. Augustine. Bring your own seating. The show is from 6 to 8 p.m. On Friday, St. James Independent Methodist Church in Palatka holds their monthly luncheon at the Church Fellowship Hall, 400 Reed Street, from 11 a.m. to 1 p.m. Menu this month, pulled pork, green beans, yellow rice, a roll, and assorted desserts. 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
1: 40% chance of showers and thunderstorms after 2 o'clock today. Mostly sunny and hot with a high near 97. Heat index, once again, values at 110. Light and variable winds becoming northeast about 6 miles per hour. And that's your weather for the Bass Capital area.
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2: NBC News Radio. I'm Chris Caraggio.
3: The man accused of killing UnitedHealthcare CEO Brian Thompson will plead guilty to federal charges. That's according to multiple reports. Mangione faces stalking charges resulting in the death of Thompson. He could be sentenced to life in prison if convicted. When asked about the possible plea deal yesterday, top Manhattan federal prosecutor Jamie McDonald would only say a court conference is scheduled for Friday. The producer price index was unchanged last month after a revised 0.1% drop in June. Markets had expected the index, which measures prices received by producers for goods.

0: and services would increase by 0.2%. Numbers released today by the Bureau of Labor Statistics show that food prices fell nearly 1%, while a 3.1% drop in energy prices was offset by increases in the costs of construction and services. And residents in parts of Iowa and Illinois could be hit by storms today. NOAA Storm Prediction Center has issued a level 2 out of 5 risk of severe thunderstorms. I'm Chris Caraggio, NBC News Radio.
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2: Florida passes 2,000 child sex predator arrests with the latest three busts. Karen Curtis reports.
3: AG James Othmeyer says one of the three arrested is Cape Coral Middle School science teacher Graham Freeman.
4: Mr. Freeman, I'm told, had massive amounts of sea salmon child pornography. Drives and drives and binders and bins. Seemingly a hoarder.
3: He says the school district acted quickly to remove the teacher away from any student contact. Othmeyer also reminds parents, know where your children are, what they're doing online, and make sure your child knows he or she can come to you for help. I'm Karen Curtis.
2: Talking trash in Miramar tonight, Mayor Wayne Messam is calling a special meeting to have commissioners say yay or nay to the Broward Solid Waste Authority's master plan.
5: And the amendments to continue Miramar's participation in the Solid Waste Authority.
2: Messam wants to opt in to give the city more momentum to prevent an incinerator from being built at the West Landfill. Miramar has to give its answer to Broward by tomorrow. If it opts in, the city will join 27 other municipalities. The home of a Martin County woman arrested on 72 charges in connection with an animal hoarding case has been condemned. County building officials posted a notice of condemnation at the Palm City home yesterday, stating that it's unfit for human occupancy due to its being unsanitary. 36 border collies were taken from the home of 62-year-old Paige O'Donnell this week, all matted and covered in feces. The number of mosquito-borne illness cases is rising in Hillsborough County. Florida Department of Health has confirmed an eighth locally acquired case of dengue fever. The county is already under a mosquito-borne illness alert. Dengue fever comes with severe muscle aches and joint pain, fever, and sometimes a rash. With Florida's News, I'm Reed Shepherd.
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1: Schools in Putnam County may have started off the 26-27 year quietly, but that has changed. This morning, a tip on 4-5 Florida put Palatka Junior Senior High School on modified lockdown for a time. Mellon Learning Center, which is just down the road, was also on the lockdown. Putnam County Sheriff's Office deputies were able to determine the threat was not creditable. Both schools resumed session and are expected to dismiss on schedule today. The investigation is ongoing. Written threats on a school campus are considered a second-degree felony. Sheriff's Office said they, quote, will arrest and charge those responsible. On Wednesday, a school crossing guard in Putnam County didn't step away from her post or students at crossing after being hit by a car that drove off. The incident happened Wednesday morning at the intersection of St. John's and Palm Avenues in Palatka. The driver didn't stop, but others did, including one individual who had the plate number of the car driven by Brian Everett Farrell, 42, of Satsuma. By 11:07 a.m. Wednesday, Farrell was being booked into the Putnam County Jail. On a misdemeanor charge of hit and run, by 12:40, he was released on a $150 bond. According to the sheriff's office, Farrell hit the guard, ignoring her sign and presence, and drove on, not checking on her or stopping as is legally required by law. Palatka Police Department is investigating the case. Putnam County Sheriff's Office said the crossing guard was sore and did have what appeared to be bruises. She stayed on the post until her morning duties were complete. Putnam County Commissioner Walton Pelletier II has stepped down from the Putnam County Voter Canvassing Board. Commission Chair Leota Wilkinson will take over his place on the board, which includes the Supervisor of Elections, a county judge, and one county commission representative. The board tests voting equipment, reviews ballots, and certifies results of elections. Pelletier stepped down after discussion with officials regarding a contribution he made of $250 to Republican Paul Renner, who is running for governor. His decision came after questions were raised about the donation and possible conflict with the Florida statutes that say no one can serve on a canvassing board if they're an active participant in the campaign or candidacy of any candidate who has opposition. A residential structure fire off of Magnolia Street in Pomona Park in Putnam County Wednesday brought out nearly a dozen firefighting units from around the county. District 73 was first on the scene of the fire at a single-wide mobile home that was fully involved. Also on fire was a vehicle at the residence. According to the report from the Putnam County Fire Rescue Professionals, Local 3529. St. Augustine's Free Concerts in the Plaza continues tonight with a Green with Envy band, which performs classic rock. The summer-long series is held every Thursday in the Plaza de la Constitución in downtown St. Augustine. Bring your own seating. The show is from 6 to 8 p.m. On Friday, St. James Independent Methodist Church in Palatka holds their monthly luncheon at the Church Fellowship Hall, 400 Reed Street, from 11 a.m. to 1 p.m. Menu this month, pulled pork, green beans, yellow rice, a roll, and assorted desserts. 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
1: 40% chance of showers and thunderstorms after 2 o'clock today. Mostly sunny and hot with a high near 97. Heat index, once again, valued at 110. Light and variable winds becoming northeast about 6 miles per hour. And that's your weather for the Bass Capital area.
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2: 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I'm Chris Caraggio.
3: The man accused of killing UnitedHealthcare CEO Brian Thompson will plead guilty to federal charges. That's according to multiple reports. Mangione faces stalking charges resulting in the death of Thompson. He could be sentenced to life in prison if convicted. When asked about the possible plea deal yesterday, top Manhattan federal prosecutor Jamie McDonald would only say a court conference is scheduled for Friday. The producer price index was unchanged last month after a revised 0.1% drop in June. Markets had expected the index, which measures prices received by producers for goods and services, would increase by 0.2%. Numbers released today by the Bureau of Labor Statistics show that food prices fell nearly 1%, while a 3.1% drop in energy prices was offset by increases in the costs of construction and services. And residents in parts of Iowa and Illinois could be hit by storms today. NOAA Storm Prediction Center has issued a level 2 out of 5 risk of severe thunderstorms. I'm Chris Caraggio, NBC News Radio.
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5: Florida gasoline prices are unchanged today. Statewide average price $3.94 for a gallon of regular. And Cristobal is falling apart, now a post-tropical cyclone, while two other systems trailing behind it have officially woken up the basin.
6: Meteorologist John Cangliosi at the National Hurricane Center says they're tracking Invest 92L, which holds a high 80% chance of development as it moves toward the Lesser Antilles, closely pursued by Invest 94L, packing a 50% chance of organizing. He says a lot has changed in the 34 years since Hurricane Andrew exploded into a Category 5 monster.
7: We can make predictions farther out in time, much more precise predictions for not only track, but also for predicting a storm strength and where it's going to form and impact.
6: The peak of our season still a little over a month away. Natalie Rodriguez, Miami.
5: Federal inspectors warn that contaminated jalapenos have hit distribution centers across 26 states, including Florida. Pre-made salsas, guacamoles, and dips sold at Target, Kroger, Walmart, and Trader Joe's, all under active alert. The affected items have a best if used by date up to August 16th. Governor DeSantis signing the death warrant for inmate Daniel Owen Conahan Jr., known as the Hog Trail Killer. He was convicted of a 1996 Charlotte County murder. Reverend Jeff Hood is the spiritual advisor to many death row inmates.
8: So many killings are happening that it becomes this sort of afterthought that people are being killed.
5: Conahan's execution scheduled for September 10th. And former governor appointed Broward School Board and County Commission member turned Broward College President Tori Alston could be fired as soon as next week. College's Board of Trustees calling a special meeting Wednesday morning to consider firing him without cause. Relationship has grown rocky recently over a series of issues, including low percentage of nursing students passing exams. He was signed to a 4-year contract in February 2025. With Florida's News, I'm Al Lewis.

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stripe was white, it was 18 feet from the bow to the stern light. Second hand from a dealer in Atlanta, I rode up with Daddy when he went there to get her.

0: She's just an old plywood boat with a 75 Johnson with electric choke.
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2: Schools in Putnam County may have started off the 26-27 year quietly, but that has changed. This morning, a tip on Fortify, Florida, put Palatka Junior Senior High School on modified lockdown for a time. Mellon Learning Center, which is just down the road, was also on the lockdown. Putnam County Sheriff's Office deputies were able to determine the threat was not creditable. Both schools resumed session and are expected to dismiss on schedule today. The investigation is ongoing. Written threats on a school campus are considered a second-degree felony. Sheriff's Office said they, quote, will arrest and charge those responsible. On Wednesday, a school crossing guard in Putnam County didn't step away from her post or students at crossing after being hit by a car that drove off. The incident happened Wednesday morning, the intersection of St. John's and Palm Avenues in Palatka. The driver didn't stop, but others did, including one individual who had the plate number of the car driven by Brian Everett Farrell, 42, of Satsuma. By 11:07 a.m. Wednesday, Farrell was being booked into the Putnam County Jail. On a misdemeanor charge of hit and run, by 12:40, he was released on a $150 bond. According to the sheriff's office, Farrell hit the guard, ignoring her sign and presence, and drove on, not checking on her or stopping as is legally required by law. Palatka Police Department is investigating the case. Putnam County Sheriff's Office said the crossing guard was sore and did have what appeared to be bruises. She stayed on the post until her morning duties were complete. Putnam County Commissioner Walton Pelletier II has stepped down from the Putnam County Voter Canvassing Board. Commission Chair Leota Wilkinson will take over his place on the board, which includes the Supervisor of Elections, a county judge, and one county commission representative. The board tests voting equipment, reviews ballots, and certifies results at elections. Pelletier stepped down after discussion with officials regarding a contribution he made of $250 to Republican Paul Renner, who is running for governor. His decision came after questions were raised about the donation and possible conflict with the Florida statutes that say no one can serve on a canvassing board if they're an active participant in the campaign or candidacy of any candidate who has opposition. A residential structure fire off of Magnolia Street in Pomona Park in Putnam County Wednesday brought out nearly a dozen firefighting units from around the county. District 73 was first on the scene of the fire at a single-wide mobile home that was fully involved. Also on fire was a vehicle at the residence. According to the report from the Putnam County Fire Rescue Professionals, Local 3529. St. Augustine's Free Concerts in the Plaza continues tonight. A long series is held every Thursday in the Plaza de la Constitución in downtown St. Augustine. Bring your own seating. The show is from 6 to 8 p.m. On Friday, St. James Independent Methodist Church in Palatka holds their monthly luncheon at the Church Fellowship Hall, 400 Reed Street, from 11 a.m. to 1 p.m. Menu this month, pulled pork, green beans, yellow rice, a roll, and assorted desserts. 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

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Thanks the Lord for another day. I just think

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1: 40% chance of showers and thunderstorms after 2 o'clock today. Mostly sunny and hot with a high near 97. Heat index, once again, values at 110. Light and variable winds becoming northeast about 6 miles per hour. And that's your weather for the Bass Capital area.
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1: 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I'm Chris Caraggio.
2: Luigi Mangione will plead guilty to federal charges in the killing of UnitedHealthcare CEO Brian Thompson. That's according to multiple reports. Mangione faces stalking charges resulting in the death of Thompson. He could be sentenced to life in prison if convicted. When asked about the possible plea deal yesterday, top Manhattan federal prosecutor Jamie McDonald would only say that a court conference is scheduled for tomorrow. Mangione's New York State murder trial in the case is set to start next month. Millions across the Midwest and Ohio Valley are set to deal with severe storms today. NOAA Storm Prediction Center has issued a level 2 out of 5 risk of severe thunderstorms for parts of Iowa and Illinois. Other states across the region like Missouri, Kentucky, and Indiana are under a broader level 1 threat. Damaging wind gusts are expected to be the primary threat. This all comes after storms yesterday left thousands across Illinois, Indiana, and Ohio without power. I'm Chris Caraggio, NBC News Radio.
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4: Public schools now back in session across Florida. Today's openings include the biggest district in the state.
5: Miami-Dade has joined Broward and Monroe counties with school officially back in session. Superintendent Dr. Jose Dotres says there were just some minor air conditioning issues, but otherwise it was smooth sailing.
6: We're trying to create these incredible, rich, positive cultures for students to really enjoy coming to school.
5: When it comes to artificial intelligence, only high schoolers can use one district-approved platform.
6: AI is here. We just have to make sure that students know that they're in command of how to use it.
5: Cell phones can only be used during free time and when approved by teachers. Eric Rodriguez, Miami.
4: With the midterms around the corner, Republicans in Congress trying to get the Save America Act passed. The Senate on recess until mid-September, but Florida U.S. Senator Rick Scott says they've teed up a vote to attach voter ID to an insider trading bill.
7: But then on top of that, which will only take Republican votes, is this reconciliation package. So we will do everything we can to include election security in that. And all the Republicans have said they're going to do everything they can to help us get that passed.
4: Scott says a late Friday procedural vote on just voter ID got zero support from Democrats. Plant City police say the killings of a grandmother, mother, and two small children in May were a murder-suicide by the mom. They say Haley Dempsey shot and killed her mother, then shot and killed her 4-year-old and 4-month-old daughters before taking her own life. Dempsey's 2-year-old daughter is alive because the mother shot at her and missed. Two Stewart police officers disciplined over an internal affairs investigation, finding they failed to properly investigate and document a domestic violence call. A report found Devon Taylor and Ashley Montoya didn't take a man seriously when he reported his girlfriend punched him. Illinois got the $1 billion Powerball jackpot last night, but one Florida ticket is worth $1 million in Wednesday's drawing. With Florida's news, I'm Gordon Bird.
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1: A half a dozen games in the NFL tonight as the preseason gets going in earnest. The Bengals host the Lions, the Packers call on the Steelers, the Colts visit the Patriots, the Raiders with number one overall draft pick Fernando Mendoza, expected to get more than a bit of time at quarterback hosting the Cardinals, the Texans entertaining the Chargers, and the nightcap as the 49ers home for the Titans. The Yankees moved Spencer Jones into the three-hole in their lineup last night against the Mariners, and he delivered with a pair of doubles and three runs batted in New York's victory.
2: And, you know, they scored runs, we came right back. 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
1: The Yankees go for a sweep of the series at home this afternoon. 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
1: 40% chance of showers and thunderstorms after 2 o'clock today. Mostly sunny and hot with a high near 97. Heat index, once again, values at 110. Light and variable winds becoming northeast about 6 miles per hour. And that's your weather for the Bass Capital area.
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1: Schools in Putnam County may have started off the 26-27 year quietly, but that has changed. This morning, a tip on 4-5 Florida put Palatka Junior Senior High School on modified lockdown for a time. Mellonette Learning Center, which is just down the road, was also on the lockdown. Putnam County Sheriff's Office deputies were able to determine the threat was not creditable. Both schools resumed session and are expected to dismiss on schedule today. The investigation is ongoing. Written threats on a school campus are considered a second-degree felony. Sheriff's Office said they, quote, will arrest and charge those responsible. On Wednesday, a school crossing guard in Putnam County didn't step away from her post or students at crossing after being hit by a car that drove off. The incident happened Wednesday morning at the intersection of St. John's and Palm Avenues in Palatka. The driver didn't stop, but others did, including one individual who had the plate number of the car driven by Brian Everett Farrell, 42, of Satsuma. By 11:07 a.m. Wednesday, Farrell was being booked into the Putnam County Jail. On a misdemeanor charge of hit and run, by 12:40, he was released on a $150 bond. According to the sheriff's office, Farrell hit the guard, ignoring her sign and presence, and drove on, not checking on her or stopping as is legally required by law. Palatka Police Department is investigating the case. Putnam County Sheriff's Office said the crossing guard was sore and did have what appeared to be bruises. She stayed on the post until her morning duties were complete. Putnam County Commissioner Walton Pelletier II has stepped down from the Putnam County Voter Canvassing Board. Commission Chair Leota Wilkinson will take over his place on the board, which includes the Supervisor of Elections, a county judge, and one county commission representative. The board tests voting equipment, reviews ballots, and certifies results in elections. Pelletier stepped down after discussion with officials regarding a contribution he made of $250 to Republican Paul Renner, who is running for governor. His decision came after questions were raised about the donation and possible conflict with the Florida statutes that say no one can serve on a canvassing board if they're an active participant in the campaign or candidacy of any candidate who has opposition. A residential structure fire off of Magnolia Street in Pomona Park in Putnam County Wednesday brought out nearly a dozen firefighting units from around the county. District 73 was first on the scene of the fire at a single-wide mobile home that was fully involved. Also on fire was a vehicle at the residence. According to the report from the Putnam County Fire Rescue Professionals, Local 3529. St. Augustine's Free Concerts in the Plaza continues tonight with a Green with Envy band, which performs classic rock. The summer-long series is held every Thursday in the Plaza de la Constitucion in downtown St. Augustine. Bring your own seating. The show is from 6 to 8 p.m. On Friday, St. James Independent Methodist Church in Palatka holds their monthly luncheon at the Church Fellowship Hall, 400 Reed Street, from 11 a.m. to 1 p.m. Menu this month, pulled pork, green beans, yellow rice, a roll, and assorted desserts. 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
1: 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The plaza sits between Cathedral Place and King Street, just west of the Bridge of Lions. 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
4: NBC News Radio. I'm Chris Caraccio. The producer price index, a key gauge of inflation, held steady in July after a revised 0.1% decline in June. Markets had expected the index, which measures price received by producers for goods and services, would increase by 0.2%. Numbers released today by the Bureau of Labor Statistics show that food prices fell nearly 1%, while a 3.1% drop in energy prices was offset by increases in the costs of construction and services. Severe storms are threatening millions of people across the Midwest and Ohio Valley today. NOAA's Storm Prediction Center has issued a level 2 out of 5 risk of severe thunderstorms for parts of Iowa and Illinois. Other states across the region like Missouri, Kentucky, and Indiana are under a broader level 1 threat. Damaging wind gusts are expected to be the primary threat. This comes after storms yesterday left thousands across Illinois, Indiana, and Ohio without power. I'm Chris Caraccio, NBC News Radio.
5: This is Florida News Now.
6: Police in Plant City say the killings of 2 women and 2 children last May were a murder-suicide. Chief Richard Mills says Haley Dempsey shot her mother early on the morning of May 3rd, then took her children wandering through town. Then they went behind a tree.
7: It was there that Haley Dempsey shot and killed her 4-year-old and her 4-month-old daughters. She then attempted to shoot and kill her 2-year-old daughter, but missed.
6: Mills says Dempsey's husband is not a suspect in the case. He says it took detectives this long to go through evidence, including doorbell cameras. He says it appears the shooter was having mental health issues. U.S. senators are enjoying their recess, but they'll be busy when they return to Washington next month. Joel Malkin reports.
8: In addition to finalizing a plan to continue funding the government past September, Florida Republican Rick Scott hopes one part of the Save America Act gets through.
9: It's frustrating that we haven't gotten this done, but at least, you know, we have a possible path to get it done.
8: He says an attempt last Friday to pass only voter ID was unsuccessful. Now they're attaching that to a bill banning insider trading in Congress in hopes that at least 7 Democrats will go along.
9: I mean, it's like 80% of Republicans, Democrats, Independents want it in this country.
8: He says Republicans will also try to attach voter security to a reconciliation bill, which would only require a simple majority. I'm Joel Malkin.
6: Spokeswoman with the Humane Society of the Treasure Coast is speaking out about what types of families should consider adopting one of the 36 border collies rescued this week. Sarah Fisher tells CBS 12 the dogs arrived covered in feces after living in deplorable conditions at a Martin County home.
10: These are not types of dogs that you can just put into an everyday household. They're going to need a lot of socialization, a lot of routine. They're not going to be potty trained at first, so we need someone that has a lot of patience. Maybe the household's not too crazy, a little more quiet.
6: With Florida's News, I'm Reed Shepard.
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14: Have you been biblically baptized? Hey, this is Pastor Darren. Here's some grace for your journey. Now, in the church, depending on your denomination, there's a lot of different views on baptism. But if you read the book of Acts, it's pretty clear. People came to faith in Christ, and then they were to be baptized. Now, some in that day would have received the baptism of John, and that's called the baptism of repentance, turning from Judaism to the message of Jesus. But listen to what happened to a group of believers that believed they only had John's baptism, but listen to what happened. Now, on hearing about Jesus and the fullness of the gospel, they were baptized in the name of the Lord Jesus. If you haven't been baptized, I want to encourage you to find a local church, be immersed in the name of Jesus, and you know what will happen? You're going to receive a lot more grace for your journey.
15: That was Pastor Terry Wright of Grace Fellowship, 2400 St. John's Avenue in Palatka. 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

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But we'd get together in a family circle singing loud. Daddy sang bass,

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This is Eddie Stubbs, and that was Daryl Singletary with There's Still a Little Country Left. Nothing else to say except, are there any questions?

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1: Schools in Putnam County may have started off the 26-27 year quietly, but that has changed. This morning, a tip on 4-5 Florida put Palatka Junior Senior High School on modified lockdown for a time. Mellon Learning Center, which is just down the road, was also on the lockdown. Putnam County Sheriff's Office deputies were able to determine the threat was not creditable. Both schools resumed session and are expected to dismiss on schedule today. The investigation is on. Ongoing. Written threats on a school campus are considered a second-degree felony. Sheriff's office said they, quote, will arrest and charge those responsible. On Wednesday, a school crossing guard in Putnam County didn't step away from her post or students at crossing after being hit by a car that drove off. The incident happened Wednesday morning at the intersection of St. John's and Palm Avenues in Palatka. The driver didn't stop, but others did, including one individual who had the plate number of the car driven by Brian Everett Farrell, 42, of Satsuma. By 11:07 a.m. Wednesday, Farrell was being booked into the Putnam County Jail. On a misdemeanor charge of hit and run, by 12:40, he was released on a $150 bond. According to the sheriff's office, Farrell hit the guard, ignoring her sign and presence, and drove on, not checking on her or stopping as is legally required by law. Palatka Police Department is investigating the case. Putnam County Sheriff's Office said the crossing guard was sore and did have what appeared to be bruises. She stayed on the post until her morning duties were complete. Putnam County Commissioner Walton Pelletier II has stepped down from the Putnam County Voter Canvassing Board. Commission Chair Leota Wilkinson will take over his place on the board, which includes the Supervisor of Elections, a county judge, and one county commission representative. The board tests voting equipment, reviews ballots, and certifies results in elections. Pelletier stepped down after discussion with officials regarding a contribution he made of $250 to Republican Paul Renner, who is running for governor. His decision came after questions were raised about the donation and possible conflict with the Florida statutes that say no one can serve on a canvassing board if they're an active participant in the campaign or candidacy of any candidate who has opposition. A residential structure fire off of Magnolia Street in Pomona Park in Putnam County Wednesday brought out nearly a dozen firefighting units from around the county. District 73 was first on the scene of the fire at a single-wide mobile home that was fully involved. Also on fire was a vehicle at the residence. According to the report from the Putnam County Fire Rescue Professionals, Local 3529. St. Augustine's Free Concerts in the Plaza continues tonight with a Green with Envy band, which performs classic rock. The summer-long series is held every Thursday in the Plaza de la Constitucion in downtown St. Augustine. Bring your own seating. The show is from 6 to 8 p.m. On Friday, St. James Independent Methodist Church in Palatka holds their monthly luncheon at the Church Fellowship Hall, 400 Reed Street, from 11 a.m. to 1 p.m. Menu this month, pulled pork, green beans, yellow rice, a roll, and assorted desserts. 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
2: 40% chance of showers and thunderstorms after 2 o'clock today. Mostly sunny and hot with a high near 97. Heat index, once again, valued at 110. Light and variable winds becoming northeast about 6 miles per hour. And that's your weather for the Bass Capital area.
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2: NBC News Radio, I'm Scott Carr. Millions across the Midwest and Ohio Valley are bracing for another round of severe storms. Indiana's under a level 3 flood threat, but Governor Mike Braun there has declared a statewide disaster emergency. That system's forecast to move over Illinois and Indiana through this evening. In Hawaii, officials are urging residents to finalize their storm preparations as Tropical Storm Lala moves toward the islands. The National Hurricane Center forecasts the storm will get stronger and could be near hurricane strength when it nears the Big Island on Saturday. Forecasters say Lala will likely produce 5 to 10 inches of rain, with isolated totals reaching 20 inches. Reports say the accused killer of UnitedHealthcare CEO Brian Thompson, Luigi Mangione, will plead guilty to federal charges. That from several reports, Mangione faces stalking charges resulting in the death of Thompson and could be sentenced to life in prison if convicted. Scott Carr, NBC News Radio.
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4: Florida's attorney general charges seven people with running a workers' comp fraud scheme.
5: James Uthmeyer says the suspects used shell construction companies that obtained workers' compensation policies and then rented certificates of insurance to uninsured subcontractors for a fee. Investigators say the same network processed and cashed contractors' payroll checks through an unlicensed money service business, cash distributed directly to some workers. Nearly $100 million allegedly processed this way, and investigators seized more than $2.4 million in connection with the case. Most of the suspects from Palm Beach County, three are from Deerfield Beach, Ocala, and Port St. Lucie. I'm Joel Malkin.
4: A grandmother, mother, and two small children found dead in Plant City May 3rd. Today, police closed their investigation. Police Chief Richard Mills say the children's father is exonerated.
6: Investigators were able to conclusively establish Mr. Dempsey's whereabouts and eliminate him.
4: Mills says Haley Dempsey shot and killed her mother, then shot at three of her children. Her four-year-old and four-month-old daughters died. Her two-year-old daughter is alive because she missed. Dempsey then turned the gun on herself. Mills says it appears mental health was a factor. Tropical depression Cristobal weakening over the North Atlantic. Meantime, a system moving toward the Caribbean has an 80% chance of becoming a tropical depression. No immediate threat to Florida. Governor DeSantis made an appearance at a park in Marianna this morning. He unveiled a statue of Andrew Jackson. Marianna is the seat of Jackson County, created in 1822 and named for the president. Indiana Tomb Raiders. It sounds like a classic movie plot, but it's real-life crime in Orange County. Deputies say a man, his wife, and mother-in-law from the Hoosier State are traveling the country and stealing valuables from cremated remains. 20 cases known so far in Florida. With Florida's News, I'm Gordon Bird.
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Hi, this is Jimmy Simons from St. John's River Pickleball Group. I'm reminding you to come play pickleball. We would love for you to come play with us. 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
1: Schools in Putnam County may have started off the 26-27 year quietly, but that has changed. This morning, a tip on Fortify, Florida, put Palatka Junior Senior High School on modified lockdown for a time. Mellon Learning Center, which is just down the road, was also on the lockdown. Putnam County Sheriff's Office deputies were able to determine the threat was not creditable. Both schools resumed session and are expected to dismiss on schedule today. The investigation is ongoing. Written threats on a school campus are considered a second-degree felony. Sheriff's Office said they, quote, will arrest and charge those responsible. On Wednesday, a school crossing guard in Putnam County didn't step away from her post or students at crossing after being hit by a car that drove off. The incident happened Wednesday morning at the intersection of St. John's and Palm Avenues in Palatka. The driver didn't stop, but others did, including one individual who had the plate number of the car driven by Brian Everett Farrell, 42, of Satsuma. By 11:07 a.m. Wednesday, Farrell was being booked into the Putnam County Jail. On a misdemeanor charge of hit and run, by 12:40, he was released on a $150 bond. According to the sheriff's office, Farrell hit the guard, ignoring her sign and presence, and drove on, not checking on her or stopping as is legally required by law. Palatka Police Department is investigating the case. Putnam County Sheriff's Office said the crossing guard was sore and did have what appeared to be bruises. She stayed on the post until her morning duties were complete. Putnam County Commissioner Walton Pelletier II has stepped down from the Putnam County Voter Canvassing Board. Commission Chair Leota Wilkinson will take over his place on the board, which includes the Supervisor of Elections, a county judge, and one county commission representative. The board tests voting equipment, reviews ballots, and certifies results in elections. Pelletier stepped down after discussion with officials regarding a contribution he made of $250 to Republican Paul Renner, who is running for governor. His decision came after questions were raised about the donation and possible conflict with the Florida statutes that say no one can serve on a canvassing board if they're an active participant in the campaign or candidacy of any candidate who has opposition. A residential structure fire off of Magnolia Street in Pomona Park in Putnam County Wednesday brought out nearly a dozen firefighting units from around the county. District 73 was first on the scene of the fire at a single-wide mobile home that was fully involved. Also on fire was a vehicle at the residence. According to the report from the Putnam County Fire Rescue Professionals, Local 3529. St. Augustine's Free Concerts in the Plaza continues tonight with a Green with Envy band, which performs classic rock. The summer-long series is held every Thursday in the Plaza de la Constitución in downtown St. Augustine. Bring your own seating. The show is from 6 to 8 p.m. On Friday, St. James Independent Methodist Church in Palatka holds their monthly luncheon at the Church Fellowship Hall, 400 Reed Street, from 11 a.m. to 1 p.m. Menu this month, pulled pork, green beans, yellow rice, a roll, and assorted desserts. 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
3: 40% chance of showers and thunderstorms after 2 o'clock today. Mostly sunny and hot with a high near 97. Heat index, once again, values at 110. Light and variable winds becoming northeast, about 6 miles per hour. And that's your weather for the Bass Capital area.
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2: 40% chance of showers and thunderstorms after 2 o'clock today. Mostly sunny and hot with a high near 97. Heat index, once again, values at 110. Light and variable winds becoming northeast about 6 miles per hour. And that's your weather for the Bass Capital area.